0: All hands on deck. We're sailing into the Bay of Cold Hardica.
1: Look at that giant iceberg, Captain Patch.
0: Shiver me timbers, it must be 200 feet tall. Don't steer the Jolly Roger too close, PJ.
1: Aye, aye, Captain.
2: I'm about ready to freeze my little beak off.
3: Don't worry, Sissy Seagull. Your down jacket will keep you warm.
2: I sure hope so. Achoo!
4: Captain, I really appreciate you and your crew bringing me to Cold Hardica. I just hope we're not too late to rescue my brother.
0: I do too, Farron. Most people don't really know how dangerous a cold heart can be.
4: That's what bothers me, Captain. Celsius used to have a warm heart toward the things of God. I've got to find him if it's the last thing I do.
1: Aren't you afraid, Farron?
4: Sure, PJ. But helping Celsius get out of Cold Hardica is really important to me. I'm gonna do whatever it takes, or my name's not Farron Height.

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0: 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Here, have a popsicle and cool off a bit. Chill out with a chilly confection, sweetie.
1: 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Ouch! My beak!
0: Oh, sorry. I forgot about the hidden camera. I've got gadgets everywhere.
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0: your occupation, Klondike?
1: Would you believe I used to be a secret agent? But the stress finally got to me. Lately, I've been trying the low-profile life of an ice cream salesman. It seems to keep me in good humor. Get it? Humor? Good? Humor?
2: Look at those gigantic fish swimming right beside the ship.
1: Those are not friendly, frolicking fishies you're looking at. Would you believe those are carnivorous killer whales?
0: Killer whales?
3: They're awesome.
4: PJ, don't lean over the side of the ship so far.
2: I'm just gonna lean over a little bit. I've never seen a real killer whale before.
3: Be careful, PJ. There's ice on the deck.
5: PJ, lean back this way.
2: Don't worry about...
3: I'm going to fall in!
5: Man overboard!
3: Help!
1: Oh, Rocky Road! You're not supposed to feed the animals!
2: This water's freezing!
5: Lower the lifeboat!
3: Help!
6: Would you be needing a little help now, laddie?
4: Look! There's a tiny little man floating on a piece of ice.
0: And he's paddling toward PJ.
3: Help!
6: I'm coming, laddie. Just grab hold of me walking stick and climb onto me little bit of an iceberg.
2: Thanks, mister. Oh, I'm freezing.
6: Ah, it feels great.

0: doesn't it? Now, would you be helping us aboard, laddies?
1: Thanks for rescuing PJ, little friend.
0: 'Twas just the luck of the Irish. I happened to be paddling by. 'Twas glad to do it, I was, me and my shillelagh.
2: Shillelagh?
0: Aye, that's what I call me walking stick.
2: Would you like a coat, mister? You must be freezing.
0: I am indeed, and it feels grand.
1: But you're so cold, you're turning blue.
0: And I thank you kindly for noticing. It's just my colour, a lovely blue-green, isn't it?
3: Mister, the little iceberg you came on is floating away.
0: I wouldn't be worrying about it even a wee little bit. There's plenty more about.
4: Brr.
3: Are you getting warm yet, PJ?
4: Not yet, Princess.
5: Here, young man, have a Tutti Frutti Fudgesicle. Guaranteed to help you get back your strength and stamina.
4: No thanks.
1: Well, PJ, I hope you learned your lesson.
4: I sure did, Captain. Whenever I see danger, I'm not gonna see how close I can get. I'm gonna lean the other way.

0: That was a fun little ditty it was. It makes me want to kick up my heels a bit.
1: Are you from around here, mate?
0: Aye, that I am, laddie. I go by the name of Dr. Jack Frost, and I'm a wee bit of a scientist, I am. Now, notice me dangerometer. It warns of rough seas ahead. Well, will you look at that? Oh, you better be thinking of turning about.
2: Captain Patch?
1: Yes, PJ?
2: Could I have something to eat? I think it would make me feel a lot better.
1: Sure, PJ. What would you like?
2: You know what really sounds good?
1: What?
2: Sardines!
1: Ha! I just happen to have a whole can right here in my pocket, PJ. Here, go ahead and open it.
2: Oh, thanks, Captain. Just smell those yummy little fishies. I feel better already.
3: Save one slimy fishy for Sissy.
4: Are you really gonna eat those smelly little creatures? Incredible.
3: What was that?
0: That would be the fierce and ferocious Coldharctica polar bear, it would.
5: I see him over there across the ice. He's coming this way.
3: He's gargantuous.
1: All hands below deck, quick!
5: It's too late! He's jumping on board the ship!
4: It looks like it's curtains for us! Remember the Alamode!
3: Look at his sharp teeth!
5: He's gonna eat PJ!
2: This is it!
5: I'm still alive! That polar bear ate your whole can of sardines!
6: Sorry. I can't control myself when I smell a can of sardines.
2: Then you're not gonna hurt me?
6: Hurt you? Why, I wouldn't even hurt a harmless penguin.
4: Glad to hear it, chum. Here, have a polar bar.
6: Oh, ain't you sweet? Thanks a bunch.
3: But you sounded so ferocious.
5: You scared us half to death.
6: I'm sorry. It's just whenever I smell sardines within 20 miles, I'll start dreaming about saltines and sardines and saltines and sardines, and I'll just go wild.
2: Me too.
6: I just love sardines. Sardines are the food of perfection, with vitamins, minerals, and more. Not only nutritious, they're also delicious, just bursting with flavor.

0: is quite chewy.
1: Just give me sardines and saltines. Sardines!
2: Mr. Polar Bear, did anyone ever mistake you for a giant teddy bear?
3: Fact is, my mama used to call me Cuddles.
4: Aw, isn't that cuticle?
3: But my real name is Zero.
5: Captain, can we keep him? Can we keep him?
3: I'd like that.
6: Well, that would be nice, but we really don't have a lot of extra room.
3: Oh, I'll stay out of the way. I'll just have a seat over here on this little boat and be quiet as a mouse. Oops.
5: There went the lifeboat.
3: Oh, sorry. I guess I'll just have a seat on the railing.
7: Captain, you wouldn't be having another can of sardines handy, would you?
6: Right here, Dr. Frost.
7: Thank you very much, Captain. What do you say we take a break and have a wee bit of lunch?
3: Oh, goody. What's on the menu?
7: Well, of all the luck, look at this. It's another can of... Whoops. Ooh, I dropped it over the side, I did.
3: What was it?
7: Oh, just a wee little can of sardines.
3: Sardines? I'll get them. Look out below!
7: There now. That'll be taken care of him for a while, it will.
5: How deep is the ocean here?
7: Oh, it would only be a mile or two, it would.
5: I want my teddy bear.
8: Don't cry, PJ. How about a cuddly codfish or a silky shark? Would you believe a ticklish teddy penguin?
6: Dr. Frost, we're looking for a place called Coldhartica Ice Cool. Have you ever heard of it?
7: I have indeed. But why would you be looking for it?
5: Because my brother is graduating from Coldhartica Ice School today at 4 o'clock. I didn't even know where he was. He disappeared about 6 months ago.
7: Oh, you don't say. And how did you discover his whereabouts?
5: He sent me a graduation announcement last week.
7: Well, you can thank your lucky stars. I, Dr. Jack Frost, know precisely where Ice School is located.
5: Could you take us there?
7: Oh, I suppose I could. But you'll be needing to know it's a dangerous trip it is.
6: We're willing to take that risk, Dr. Frost.
7: Lassie, what would be the name of your brother?
5: His name is Celsius. And we're afraid he's learning the lessons of Coldhartica too well. He may be in great danger.
7: Oh, then I'd be delighted to be of service, I would. I know these ice floors like the back of my hand. Shall we be going now?
6: Not quite yet, Dr. Frost. All you mates get your Bibles and songbooks. It's time for morning chapel.
7: PJ, what is the captain a-thinking? It's time for action it is.
5: You're right. We could do this later.
6: Hurry up, PJ.
5: Just a minute.
7: Wouldn't you be thinking you're old enough to be deciding your own schedule now, boy?
5: I am old enough.
6: PJ, what's the problem? Get your Bible and come to chapel.
5: I don't want to have chapel now, Captain.
9: PJ, don't you talk to the captain like that. You'd better zip your lip.

0: I'm sorry I talked back, Captain. I don't know what came over me.
1: I do, PJ. Cold Hardika is starting to affect you, and we're all gonna have to be careful. Now, let's get to chapel.
2: A princess, would this chapel time happen to be anything like going to church?
3: Yes, it would, Dr. Frost. And we have chapel every morning aboard the Jolly Roger.
2: And why would you be doing that?
3: It's just a part of growing in the Lord and keeping a warm heart. Every day we need to take another step and grow closer to God's heart.

0: Captain, my legs are about ready to give out.
1: You can make it, Princess. We're almost to the top.
2: Here, Princess, have a king-size cup of coffee ice cream. It'll perk you up.
1: Cool.
2: Cool? Would you believe it's ice cold?
3: Quiet down, mates. According to the map, this last part of the trail is called Avalanche Alley.
0: Is there going to be an avalanche?
3: Not if we're very, very quiet. Now don't make a sound. What was that?
1: I just opened a can of sardines. I'm hungry. Uh-oh.
4: Sardines and saltines, sardines and saltines.
1: Captain, I think we're about ready to get a visit from a little bitty polar bear.
2: Don't look now, friends, but would you believe the avalanche is avalanching?
4: Sardines and saltines! Sardines and saltines!
0: We're all going to be buried in snow!
1: I can fly! But what's everybody else gonna do?
3: Got any ideas, Klondike?
2: I sure do, Cap, but we've gotta move fast. Thank goodness I just happen to have an emergency avalanche kit hidden inside this ice cream bar. I just take one bite, and would you believe... Inflatable sleds for everyone!
3: Quick, mates! The avalanche is almost here! Everybody grab a sled and shove off!
0: Aye, aye, Captain! Here we go!
1: Whoopee!
4: Yum, yum! Sardines!
3: Hurry up, PJ!
0: But Zero's gonna get buried!
4: Help! It's over my head!
3: We're out of time, PJ! Shove off! Follow me!
0: I'm coming, Captain!
1: Whoa! Hey, wait for me! I can't fly that fast!
3: We'll meet you at the bottom, sissy!
0: Way! This is more fun than skiing!
5: I can't believe how fast we're going!
0: Look at Klondike! He's sliding on his stomach, and he's not even using a sled.
2: Ah, yes. It's the old secret agent slide-a-rooting on the tummy routine. If I've done it once, I've done it 1,000 times.
3: Look out for that big rock, mates.
0: That was too close.
1: Cool.
0: Uh-oh. We're going over a cliff.
1: Ah! We are flying.
3: Here I come, mates. You're late.
1: Don't leave me behind! Yippee!
2: Pilot to crew, we're coming in for a landing! Oof. Thank goodness for a steel-reinforced tuxedo!
3: We're beating the avalanche!
1: I can't keep up!
5: Does anybody know how we're gonna stop?
2: I hadn't thought about that.
0: Ice castle! Straight ahead!
3: Try to slow down, mates!
0: We're gonna ram right into it!
5: Hey, will you look at that? The big front doors are opening!
2: Would you believe we're going inside the ice castle? Or whatever it is?
0: Prepare to stop!
3: Be careful, mates!
0: Ouch!
2: Well, I'll be! The door's just closed, and they only missed us by that much.
0: We're locked inside.
5: I can't see a thing. It's pitch dark.
0: And it's freezing in here. Now what are we gonna do?
3: There's only one thing we can do, mates. Pray.
5: You're right, Captain.

0: Lord, we've come a long way, and we need to find Celsius before it's too late. Please help us.
1: Captain, I think my eyes are starting to adjust to the dark.
0: Mine too, Princess.
2: Where's Sissy Seagull? She must not have made it in before the doors closed.
3: Poor Zero was buried in the avalanche.
4: Boy, it's freezing in here, even for a penguin. Anyone care for an ice cream sandwich?
0: Klondike, do you have any idea where we are?
4: I certainly do, Captain. We are in trouble, and trouble is my middle name. Don't worry about a thing.
2: This place kind of looks like an auditorium, and that looks like a stage over there.
1: Does anybody else see that big block of ice up on the stage?
3: I do, Princess. And it kind of looks like there's a person lying on top of it.
1: That's what I was afraid of.
0: Don't panic, sailors.
4: Captain, I think we may be dealing with the old petrified person frozen on a block of ice routine.
3: No.
2: What did you say, Farron?
3: No.
1: Farron, your voice just sounds different.
3: No, no.
2: I haven't said a word. It's that body. It's talking.
1: Let me out of here.
3: No. It's cool. I'm Celsius.
2: Celsius? It's him?
1: We found him.
2: Celsius, are you all right?
3: No. I mean, I'm cool.
2: But why are you lying on top of that block of ice? Barefooted.
3: Because it feels so good.
4: A chip off the old ice block, you might say.
0: Come on, Celsius. We've got to get you out of here.
3: No. Who are you?
5: Well, if it isn't the luck of the Irish, look what the north wind blew in.
2: Dr. Frost?
5: Tis glad and delighted I am to see you, me lads.
3: What are you doing here?
5: What am I doing here? Oh, me lads, did I neglect to tell you? Not only am I a wee bit of a scientist, I'm also a wee bit of an educator. Welcome to Ice Cool.
1: Ice Cool?
5: Aye, lassie, and a grand place it is. Now, you snowflakes, let's do the ice cold cheer.

0: So it's the old double-cross your friends routine. And what exactly is your official capacity here, Dr. Double-Cross Frost?
1: It is me privilege and me good fortune to be called the Ice Principal.
2: Dr. Frost, if you wouldn't mind skipping some of the formalities, we just need to get Celsius back home as quickly as possible. We're afraid he might be developing a cold heart toward the Lord.
3: No.
4: Celsius, what's wrong with you? You're turning blue. You've got to be freezing.
3: No, I'm freezing, but I'm fine.
4: No, you're not. We've got to get you warmed up. This room is ice cold.
3: No, it isn't. It can get even colder, and it feels good.
4: Celsius, what's going on? Why are you looking at me like that?
1: Now, don't go getting yourself so worked up, lassie. He's a-giving you the cold shoulder, and he's a-glaring at you with a cold stare because his heart is almost completely cold. He's soon to be another satisfied graduate of Cold Heartica High School. Now, let me show you something.
4: What's that funny instrument?
1: This is me cold heartometer. I just put it over Celsius' heart and watch.
4: His temperature—it's going down.
1: Celsius' heart is almost cold enough to graduate with honors.
4: Celsius, we're going to get you out of this. I care about you. You can't just give in to a cold heart.
3: No, I don't care.
4: God saved you so that you would care about him and others too.
1: Would you listen to that now? Sounds like your little seagull friend, Captain.
2: We're getting out of here, Jack. Now.
1: Oh, Cap, I wish I could help you, I do. But there's only one way out of here. And as luck would have it, the bomb and nibble no man is guarding the door, he is.
5: Captain, I'm really getting cold.
2: I know, PJ. So am I. Jack, at least give us a little heat.
1: Listen to him, will you? Would you really be thinking we'd have any heater in ice cool? Having a cold heart is normal. Here it
4: At
1: is.
4: At least give my brother some warm clothes.
3: No, I want to be cold.
4: But you're only wearing that thin little black gown.
1: Aye, lassie, and a grand graduation gown it is. And now, just before the Honorable Celsius takes his place among the thousands of Cold Heartica High School graduates, he must give the correct answer to these two very important questions in order to graduate. Celsius, when you were warm-hearted, you used to be kind and obedient to your parents. Is that the way you want to be known for the rest of your life?
3: No! No!
4: But Celsius, you'll break Mom and Dad's heart!
3: No, I don't care.
1: Excellent, Celsius. And now for the next question. Remember when...
6: Let me in, let me in, by the feathers on my chinny chin chin.
1: Please pardon me a wee little bit, will you, while I have a word with that busybody seagull.
4: Captain, I am so, so cold. I just want to lie down and go to sleep. I really don't care what happens to me or anybody else.
2: Don't lie down, Princess, and don't give in to a cold heart. We've all got to keep moving around.
4: Okay, Captain. I'll do my best.
0: It's so cold that my tongue is sticking to my ice cream cone. Ah, there, that's better.
3: I'm covered with tiny goosebumps.
4: Poor Celsius. You must be half frozen.
3: No, no. I like it this way.
4: Aren't you even a little bit cold?
3: I can't feel a thing. I just want to be left alone. When I graduate from Cold Heartica High School, I won't have to care about anybody but me.
5: He's not gonna make it.
2: Come on, mates. We're not gonna give up that easy. Klondike. You and Princess rub his feet.
4: Aye, aye, Captain.
0: If there's one thing I know how to do, it's how to give a good foot massage.
3: No, no, leave me alone.
2: Farron and PJ, you rub his hands. Try to keep that blood circulating.
7: Celsius, don't give in to a cold heart. You've got to fight this.
3: No, I don't want to read the Bible, or help others, or learn about the Lord, or any of that stuff.
7: I know, Celsius. Let's sing. Remember the songs we used to sing in Sunday school?
3: No, I don't want to sing. I haven't got anything to sing about.
7: Celsius, you used to love to praise the Lord.
3: No, don't push me. I like cool music now. I don't want to sing those silly songs about God.
7: Then just listen.

0: Cassius, you were singing along.
1: I was? I mean, no, I don't care.
0: But I do care. You're my brother, and I love you. And you're God's child. And I'm not going home without you.
2: Mates, let's all gather around Celsius and ask God to warm all of our hearts.

0: aren't we having a lovely time now, lads?
1: You'd better not hurt Sissy, Jack Frost.
0: Oh, Captain, don't you be worried about Sissy. She'll be fine just as long as she behaves herself, she will. Now, let's see, where was I? Oh, yes, now, I remember. Celsius, in order to complete your Bachelor of Arts degree, please listen closely. In the past, you've done your best to read your Bible, pray, listen to the advice of these warm-hearted friends. Now, will you be ever chosen to listen to these friends again?
2: I'm not sure anymore.
3: Celsius!
0: What? Look what you've done to him. What have you been doing to the poor lad? What was that?
4: Just as I suspected. It's the old melting icicle falling from a sagging ceiling routine. If I've seen it once, I've seen it 1,000 times.
0: Ah, that couldn't be. Let me check my thermometer. Shamrocks and shillelies. It's 33 degrees and here it is. It's never been that warm before, never.
5: Where am I?
3: Celsius, you're warming up. Look at the cold heartometer.
5: Farron, is that you? What are you doing here?
0: This is all your fault, Captain Patch. I'm gonna get the bowman Nibble No Man, I am. Just wait till he gets you to his cave. He'll teach you What was that?
6: Sardines!
5: I'm sorry. I was just getting a little hungry.
0: Oh, no! I must be out of me lucky charms!
6: Sardines and saltines! Sardines and saltines! Sardines and saltines! Oh, I just love sardines!
3: Zero! You broke through the wall!
7: Oh, you're beautiful, Zero. Just beautiful.
6: Oh, fiddlesticks. I think you're kinda cute, too.
4: That beautiful bumbling polar bear just gave us a freezing friendly way out of here.
1: Let's get back to the ship, mates.
0: Ha-ha! You'll not be going anywhere, lads. The bowman Nibble No Man will see to that, he will. No Man, get in here. Are we gonna let these folks go scot-free?
6: No.
4: I thought that was too easy.
1: Prepare to fight, sailors.
6: No.
3: What are we gonna do? We can't beat the No Man.
5: I don't wanna be nibbled.
0: No Man, take these hot-headed people back to your cave and do anything you want to cool them off, all right?
6: No.
0: Surely you don't mean that.
7: Look, PJ, Sissy is sitting on the No Man's shoulder.
6: No.
8: Stop that, you naughty No Man. You're scaring these poor people to death.
6: Huh?
0: That's what he's supposed to be doing, it is.
8: No, he's not. The No Man's not really a monster. Not really.
6: No.
8: He's kind and gentle. And he's smart, too.
0: Now, just who would you be talking about?
8: It's all your fault, you bitter, cold-hearted little man. You only taught him one word. That's all he knows. But I taught him a new word.
0: You can't be doing that now.
8: Oh, yes, I can. And I already did. Show him, No Man.
6: Yeah?
8: Come on.
6: Yeah?
8: You can do it.
6: Yeah?
0: No, he can't.
6: Yes!
0: Don't you dare say that word again!
6: Yes!
0: You wouldn't be disobeying your cold-hearted master, would you?
6: Yes!
0: You were nothing but a nobody when I found you and taught you how to say no!
6: Yes!
0: You ungrateful monster! I made you into the world-famous Bomb and Nibble No Man! And you've never wanted for any wee thing, have you?
6: Yes.
0: Ouch! Don't you nibble at me!
6: Yes.
0: Ouch! Stop chasing me! You wouldn't happen to be angry, would you?
6: Yes.
0: Ah! Don't hurt me! Don't hurt me! Get your cold paws off of me!
6: Yes.
1: Well, That ought to take care of Jack Frost for a while.
4: And it serves him right, that cool, calculating, cold-blooded villain.
5: It's really warming up in here.
7: Captain, this ice-cool building is starting to melt.
4: Watch it, sailors! Another block of ice is falling out of the ceiling.
8: We'd better get out of here in a sub-freezing second before the whole ice-cool caves in.
5: Zero, I think I've got more sardines aboard the Jolly Roger.
6: Sardines? Then that's where I'm gonna get going on the glacial gallop.
1: Wait, Zero. Can we have a ride?
6: Sure. Don't stand there frozen in time. Jump on my back. There's no time to lose. Sardines and saltines. Sardines and saltines.
1: Climb aboard, mates. Hustle up, or you're gonna get caught in a colossal cave-in.
3: 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I'll help you.
5: Thanks, Farron.
3: I can't get on. Zero's too big.
6: Then just grab onto my tail and hang on for dear life. Sardines and saltines.
7: Everybody's on.
1: Let's go, Zero.
6: Oh, boy. Oh, boy. Sardines and saltines. Sardines and saltines.
1: Hang on to his fur, mates.
3: Mush, Zero. On, you husky polar bear.
8: Look, the sun is coming out.
7: Doesn't it feel great?
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0: Goodbye, Zero.
1: Bye-bye, sailors.
0: See you later, Klondike. Could I have another ice cream cone?
2: Sorry, Princess, but I'm getting out of the ice cream business. I've come to realize that the world cannot survive without the talents of Secret Agent 00492367840, Nutty Buddy 09er6302.
0: Who's that?
2: That's the top secret code for Klondike Q Penguin. 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
0: I won't tell a soul. Promise.
2: If you need me, I'll be on assignment in southeastern Bulgaria.
3: Raise the anchor, PJ. We're ready to set sail.
4: It's no use, Captain. The Jolly Roger is frozen in ice.
0: What are we gonna do?
1: Why aren't y'all going anywhere?
5: We're stuck in this ice.
1: Want me to give y'all a polar push-up?
5: That would be wonder-fantabulous.
1: Let's see. I'll just put my shoulder against the front of the ship and...
0: Much harder, Zero.
1: Okay.
4: It's no use. Zero, I've got one more can of sardines.
1: Sardines and saltines.
5: He did it! Thank you, Zero. You're my hero.
0: We're sailing.
4: Catch, Zero. Here's my last can of sardines.
1: Sardines? Yum. Sardines and saltines. Sardines and saltines.
4: It sure feels good to be heading home.
0: It feels great to have my brother back, too.
4: I never thought it would be so easy to wind up in Cold Hardica.
0: Let's just make sure we never come back, Celsius.
4: Don't worry, Farron. Every day I'm gonna ask the Lord to give me a warm heart and keep me close to Him.
3: All hands on deck! Hoist the sails, full speed ahead! 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

0: Oh, dear. I wonder where he is. Oh, hi. This is Chris. I was just waiting outside Wits End for my friend Phil. He promised to take me bowling. Phil promised he'd be here on time, too. Tell you what, I'm going to go find out what happened to Phil. But in the meantime, why don't you all get started with today's adventure and odyssey? Where's the phone?
1: Oh, hi there. I was just working on one of my inventions here. I'm John Avery Whittaker, but you can call me Whit. And this is Odyssey. Hey, let's see if this thing works. Oh, whoa, hold it! Okay, so it needs a little more work. But that's the exciting part, because you never know what you'll discover along the way. Oh, don't take my word for it, though. You can find out for yourself when you come along on today's Adventures in Odyssey.

0: Phil, where are you?
1: Hello?
0: Hello, Phil, this is Chris.
1: Who?
0: Chris!
1: Sorry, there's no Chris here.
0: No, this is Chris. You promised you'd take me bowling today, remember?
1: Chris, bowling. Chris, bowling! Oh, my goodness, I forgot, I'm sorry. Oh, and after I promised, too. See, I went to a party last night, and it lasted longer than I thought it would, and you know how things like that go.
0: Phil!
1: Phil,
0: it's okay. Just get over here as soon as you can, okay?
1: Right. I'm sorry I didn't keep my promise, Chris.
0: It's all right. Just go.
1: Right. Bye.
0: Bye. Oh, sorry you had to hear that. You know, sometimes we make some pretty big promises without really taking time to think them through. Unfortunately, it takes a lot more than good intentions to turn a promise into reality. In fact, that's what we'll discover together on today's adventure. We're going to take a look at Odyssey through the eyes of Connie Kendall and hear what happens when she makes a promise Wit doesn't think she can keep. Sit tight and we'll get started with our adventure in Odyssey right after this. Quiet. Connie's writing a letter to her best friend Marcy, who lives in California. She said we could stay and listen as long as we didn't disturb her. Oh, I think she's getting started. Come on. Let's see if we can get a closer look.
2: Dear Marcy, I'm sorry it's taken so long for me to write to you. You'd think in a town as small as Odyssey there'd be nothing to do but write letters. That and watch the bread mold. But I've actually been kind of busy lately. What with schoolwork and all, and of course, Mom's been on my case, as usual. She gets really weird sometimes. I guess I can't blame her, though. It's been hard on her since Dad left. When we moved here, I think she thought everything was going to get better. But it didn't. Her problems just moved with her. And I guess when you're sad to begin with, you're going to be sad no matter where you are. Speaking of mothers, how's yours doing? Is she still really into her pets? By the way, tell her we got a dog, too. A beautiful golden Labrador retriever. You know what we call her? Kitty. Isn't that a great name? I mean, you should see the looks on people's faces when I call out, "Here, kitty, kitty, kitty," and this big old dog runs up. It's a riot. I got the idea from my boss. Oh, that's right. I forgot to tell you, I got a job. I'm working at this place called, are you ready for this? Wit's End. Yeah, that's what I thought when I first heard it, too. But it almost makes sense if you know the story. See, it's owned by this guy named John Avery Whittaker, but everybody calls him Wit. Get it? Wit's End? Like I said, it almost makes sense. The work isn't bad, and I kind of like the people, too, even if they are a little strange. For example, Wit's got this friend named Tom Riley, a real character. He's a retired farmer, he's on the city council, he's a little league coach, he does lots of things. But even though he really gets around, sometimes he has a little trouble keeping up. If you get my drift. Okay, like there was this one...
3: Say, Wit, got any special plans for tonight?
4: Well, as a matter of fact, I do have something planned.
3: Aha! Got some company coming over, huh? Somebody special, maybe?
4: Well, in a way, it's company. I plan to spend the evening with a cup of hot cocoa and Robert Louis Stevenson.
3: The writer? He's coming to your house?
4: No, Tom. He's not actually coming here. He's dead.
3: Dead? I didn't even know he was sick.
4: No. He lived in the 1800s.
3: Oh, yeah, that's about three blocks north from here, ain't it?
4: Oh, no, I mean, he's been dead a long time.
3: Well,
4: he's
3: not going to be much for conversation, then, is he?
4: Well, I'm not going to talk to him.
3: Well, then what you having him over for?
4: Tom, listen, I was talking about a book, a Robert Louis Stevenson book.
3: Isn't that kind of rude?
4: What do you mean?
3: Well, you're going to spend the whole evening reading. How are you going to pay any attention to your guest?
4: Oh, Tom.
3: Oh, I get it. You're going to read out loud. Is that it?
4: Oh, never mind, Tom.
2: Tom and Wit have been friends for a long time, which explains why Wit is such a patient man. He's not like anybody else I've ever met, even in L.A. Especially in L.A. John Avery Whittaker. He's an inventor, a businessman, a writer, and kind of an all-around storehouse of information. In fact, are you ready for this? He used to own an encyclopedia company. But don't get me wrong, he's not stuck up or anything like that. And he's also the farthest thing from a bookworm I've ever seen. All the kids in town think he's great. He's always got something interesting or funny to say.
4: And you know what else? I can prove to you logically that I'm not even here.
0: come on, you're here. I can see you.
4: No, I'm not. You want me to prove it?
0: Yeah.
4: Okay. Now, I'm not in Cincinnati, am I?
0: No.
4: And I'm not in Buffalo, am I?
0: No.
4: And I'm definitely not in Detroit, wouldn't you agree?
0: I agree.
4: Okay. If I'm not in Cincinnati, Buffalo, or Detroit, I must be someplace else, right?
0: Right.
4: Well, if I'm someplace else, I certainly can't be here now, can I?
0: Oh.
2: The kids love that stuff, and I have to admit I do too. He makes Wits End a fun place to work. I really do enjoy talking to Wit, though, partly because he knows so many things, but mostly because when you talk to him, he really listens. You know, it's kind of funny. I don't like talking to someone from my mom's generation, much less someone older. But Wit, well, he's different. There's just something about him that makes you want to open up to him. For some reason, you feel good when you're around him. Oh, and he's really into religion, too. Now, I know what you're thinking, but before you jump to any conclusions, he doesn't hang around airports or shave his head or anything like that. He just takes being a Christian very seriously. So when you get into a conversation with him, you can pretty much take for granted that the Bible's going to pop up sooner or later. This past week is a good example. It all started when we were listening to the news on the radio, and I made an innocent little comment. Now I wish I'd kept my mouth shut.
5: Third day of the hostage crisis. Negotiations with the hijackers broke down after the authorities refused to grant a demand that the Israelis release 14 convicted terrorists held in Tel Aviv.
2: Can you believe all the stuff that's going on in the world? Why does everything have to be so weird, so violent?
4: Mankind has been violent ever since we got kicked out of the Garden of Eden, Connie.
2: Well, we need to do something about it.
4: I am. I'm going to spend some extra time in prayer.
2: No, I mean really do something. There's got to be a way to stop this.
4: Did you have something specific in mind?
2: No. Well, yeah. I think if we could just get all the people together and get them talking to each other, we'd be able to solve all the differences we have. I mean, after all, everybody's basically good down deep inside, and if all of us good people could just get together and talk, we'd see how much we have in common, and we wouldn't want to fight all the time, right?
4: Connie, that was a noble and wonderful speech. Unfortunately, it was also one of the most ridiculous things I've ever heard.
2: What?
4: Oh, I don't mean to offend you, but you're way off when you say that people are basically good deep down. That's not our nature. For proof, all you have to do is look at any one of these youngsters running around here. Now, I don't have to tell any of them how to misbehave. They already know that, but I sure do have to teach them how to be good.
2: So what you're saying is that we all start out bad and just stay that way, and we can't do anything to change it? Is that it?
4: No, no. We can be changed, but it's going to take a lot more than just wishing to make it so. And if the change you're talking about starts on the outside, you're in for trouble. Because the root of all the problems is on the inside. Inside the soul. Do you understand what I'm saying?
2: Sure. I just don't agree with it, that's all. I think we can change if we just put our minds to it. I mean, I know it wouldn't be easy, but we just have to make a promise to ourselves that we're going to change and then stick to that promise.
4: A promise, huh? Well, I'll believe it when I see it.
2: Well, then you'd better start believing, because you're going to see it right now.
4: But what are you doing?
2: I'm writing down a promise. I hereby promise to treat everyone I meet with kindness, gentleness, and patience from now on. Signed, Connie Kendall.
4: Oh, now, wait just a minute.
2: You're not having second thoughts, are you?
4: No, I just think you should. That's an awfully big promise you just made there.
2: I think I can handle it.
4: Well, I'll tell you what. Why don't we cut it down a little bit and make it easier on you? How about if you only do one of those things, say, be more patient? And make it for a set amount of time, say about, 4 weeks, huh?
2: That's okay with me. Now, wait a minute. You're not going to do stuff to make me mad, are you? I mean, that wouldn't be fair.
4: Already qualifying it, huh? You're only going to be patient with people as long as they're fair to you. Is that it? But to answer your question, no, I'm not going to do anything to make you mad. In fact, I'm not even going to tell anyone else about this. It'll be just between you and me.
2: You don't think I'll last the whole 4 weeks, do you?
4: Connie, I don't think you'll last 1 week.
2: You'll see. Just call me Patience.
6: Can I get a vanilla shake to go?
2: I'll be with you in a minute, okay? I mean, sure, I'll make that for you right away.
4: Nice going, Patience.
7: Will Connie be able to keep her promise? Find out when we return to today's Adventure in Odyssey right after this.

0: Okay, so where was I? Oh yeah, the promise. Well, for the first couple of days, everything went great. I stuck to my promise and was patient with everybody that came along. And you know what? It felt really good. I noticed people were a lot nicer, too. They'd come up to me and compliment me on how calm I was. I thought the rest of the 4 weeks would be a breeze. But Whit would look at me and smile and say, "It's just a matter of time." Boy, was he right. On the afternoon of the fourth day, everything went kablooey. And the funny thing is, it was all over nothing. I was standing in the inventor's corner. That's this place in Whit's End where the kids can make their own inventions. Listening to Whit read some riddles to the kids.
1: Okay, here's a really old one. In fact, my grandmother used to read it to me when I was a boy.
2: They had writing back then?
1: Very funny, Lisa. Well, here goes. As I was going to St. Ives, I met a man with seven wives. The seven wives had seven sacks. The seven sacks had seven cats. The seven cats had seven kits. Kits, cats, sacks, and wives. How many were going to St. Ives?
3: Now, wait a minute. There were seven wives, right?
1: Right.
2: So all we have to do is figure out how many cats and kittens each wife was carrying and multiply it by seven.
3: Okay, let's see. Each wife had seven sacks, and each sack had seven cats. So we multiply the number of sacks, which is seven, times the number of cats in each sack, which is also seven. That's 49. Each wife had 49 cats.
2: Right, but each cat had seven kittens. So now we have to multiply 49 times 7. That's, 343. Each wife had 343 kittens.
3: We also have to add the cats and the kittens together. So that's 343 plus 49. That equals, 392. Each wife had 392 cats and kittens.
2: Great. Now all we have to do is multiply that number by 7. Let's see. 392 times 7 is... 2,744. That's how many cats and kittens there were.
3: Oh, we still gotta add the seven wives and the man to that number. 2,744 plus 8 equals 2,752. 2,752 were going to St. Ives. Is that it, Mr. Whitaker?
1: Sorry, that's the wrong answer.
2: Wait a minute, our math was right.
1: Your math was perfect. The problem is your hearing. Now, listen to the first part of the riddle. As I was going to St. Ives, the right answer is one. Only one person was going to St. Ives.
3: Oh. Give us another one.
1: I'll tell you what. How about if Connie reads the next one? Here, Connie.
0: Well, all right. Let's see. Oh, this is an easy one. You should all be able to get this. There's an electric train traveling east down the track at about 40 miles per hour. Now, the wind is blowing from the west at 50 miles per hour. If the train is traveling at 40 miles per hour and the wind is traveling at 50 miles per hour, which direction is the train's smoke blowing?
3: Now, wait. If the wind is blowing from the west and the train is traveling east, that means the wind and the train are traveling in the same direction.
2: Then the smoke is blowing east, right?
0: Nope.
3: Then it has to be blowing west.
0: No, that's not right either. Come on, you guys. Anybody can figure this one out. It's so simple.
2: Simple for you, maybe. You've got the book.
0: Look, I'll even give you a hint. The answer has nothing to do with math. Come on, all you gotta do is think about what I said. Just think. What's the matter with you guys? You're not concentrating. I don't believe this. It's an electric train. Electric trains don't have any smoke.
1: Connie.
0: It's unreal. You have this enormous electric train upstairs. You all spend hours up there playing with it. The answer was right under your nose the whole time. I can't believe you guys are so dense. Oh, brother.
1: Connie. Are you all right?
0: I will be as soon as I finish scraping all this egg off my face. Looks like you were right. Again. How did you know? Wait, don't tell me. Let me guess. It's in the Bible, right?
1: Well, you may not like this, but yes, it is. You see, Connie, you believe that deep down everybody is good. And if we all just somehow tap into that inner goodness, we can make the world a whole lot nicer. Well, I'm sorry, but that's just not the case. The Bible says that all have sinned and fallen short of the glory of God. That's why I just kind of shake my head and laugh when someone tells me that they've made a promise to be a better person. That's like treating the symptoms and ignoring the disease.
0: But you can't just sit back and do nothing. I mean, doesn't the Bible say the Lord helps those who help themselves?
1: No, it doesn't. Besides, I'm not talking about doing nothing. I'm just saying that the cause of the problems runs a lot deeper than a simple promise can reach, no matter how good your intentions are.
0: So I was right when I said it was hopeless.
1: No, there's hope, lots of it. You're just looking in the wrong place. You gotta look deep down on the inside, way down into your soul. That's where the changing has to start. That's why the Bible says, don't be conformed to the world, but be transformed by the renewing of your mind. What that means is we have to let God renew our mind. He's got to change us on the inside before results start showing on the outside.
0: I get the point. I guess it is pretty dumb to make promises about things you can't control, like your feelings.
1: Yeah, it is. And you know what?
0: What?
1: That's in the Bible, too.
0: It figures.
1: Well, now, how about we go back out there and tend to our guests?
0: You know, Marcy, when I came to Odyssey, I couldn't wait to leave. I had my bus ticket and all my stuff was packed. But I don't know. I guess they got me curious. There's something different about these people. I haven't got it all figured out yet, but I'm kind of getting to like it. Can you believe that? Not that I agree with all the stuff they're into, but they mean well, and I really think they care about me. That's a good feeling. So I guess I'll stay on here, for a while anyway. Well, I'm just about out of paper, so I guess I'll close for now. I really miss you, Marcy. Write me when you can, okay? Love, Connie.
4: Well, maybe Connie will like us and stick around for a while. Of course, I can't really make any promises.
5: Chris, I'm here. Are you ready?
4: Only for the past half hour, Phil.
5: Great. I'm really sorry I'm late. And after I promise,
4: yeah,
5: too.
4: Yeah, that's okay. Adventures in Odyssey is a production of Focus on the Family. Today's episode was written and directed by Phil Lawler. Our production engineer is Bob Luttrell, and our executive producer, Chuck Bolte. And I'm Chris. Join us again next time for more Adventures in Odyssey.

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Colossians 3:17 tells us, "And whatsoever ye do in word or deed, do all in the name of the Lord Jesus, giving thanks to God."

0: 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The Bible is our faithful guide, showing us the way. Ahoy, ahoy, we always say ahoy.
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Oh, will you wait, mate? Oh, will you wait? It won't matter if you're just a little late. Will you wait, mate? Oh, will you wait? Rest right here at Procrastinate Gate. Don't be rash now. Think it through. Take your time and put it off a day or two. 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

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Mind if I join you? Wrist right ear at procrastinate gate. Don't be rash now. Think it through.

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Deuteronomy 31:6 tells us, "Be strong and of a good courage. 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

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The Epistle of 1 Thessalonians 5:16-18 tells us, "Rejoice evermore. Pray without ceasing. In everything give thanks, for this is the will of God in Christ Jesus concerning you."

0: mãe. 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
0: And so

0: getting hungry. Are we gonna have snack time?
1: Hold on there. The graham crackers and Tang are coming. In the meantime, I got a great song about God feeding his people.

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1: 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Zephaniah 3:17 tells us, "The Lord thy God in the midst of thee is mighty. He will save. He will rejoice over thee with joy.

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0: potato chip, cause an onion dip, it's yummy with a burger or a chicken strip.
1: Throw away the rice, feed it to the mice. 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

You wanted to know why you were here, why you became queen. I told you God must have a reason. Perhaps he put you here for such a time as this. Perhaps this is the reason.

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Jeremiah 29:11 tells us, "For I know the thoughts that I think toward you, saith the Lord, thoughts of peace and not of evil, to give you an expected end."

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And God saw everything that he had made, and behold, it was very good.

0: For by him were all things created, that are in heaven and that are in earth,
1: visible and invisible. Whether they be thrones or dominions or principalities or powers, all things were created by him and for him.
2: And he is before all things, and by him all things consist.

0: to receive glory and honor and power.
1: For thou hast created all things,
0: and for thy pleasure they are and were created.

0: You know what else I like about mornings?
1: What's that, Larry?
0: Brushing my teeth. Every morning, I brush my teeth.
1: Well, that's very good, Larry.
0: And then I brush my tongue.
1: Oh, well, that's good, too.
0: And then I brush my lips.
1: That's good. You brush your what?
0: My lips. And then I brush my nose. Then I brush my eyebrows. And then I brush my ears.
1: Larry.
0: And then I brush my neck. And then I brush my arms.
1: Hey, kids, while he's busy brushing, let's sing another song.
0: And then I brush my knees. And then I brush my uvula.
1: Your what?

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In Psalm 23, the psalmist David writes, "The Lord is my shepherd, I shall not want. He maketh me to lie down in green pastures. He leadeth me beside the still waters. He restoreth my soul. He leadeth me in the paths of righteousness for his name's sake. Yea, though I walk through the valley of the shadow of death, I will fear no evil, for thou art with me. Thy rod and thy staff, they comfort me. Thou preparest a table before me in the presence of mine enemies. Thou anointest my head with oil. My cup runneth over. Surely goodness and mercy shall follow me all the days of my life, and I will dwell in the house of the Lord forever."

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0: it's not so grand. 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
1: Rock, sand.
0: Here with the ocean flowing neath our shacks. Oh, it's safe. Ignore the shaking. On land, they have earthquaking.
1: Ooh.
0: And you must be aware of liars called sand quacks.
1: Rock, would you like some Kool-Aid?
2: No, thanks.
0: But here, you're welcome on our island.
1: Rock, you'll want to join our island.
0: Follower Flats is breezy June to June. Just remember not to question.
1: And no, that's not a suggestion.
0: And your crew can join our happy commune. Oh, I mean community.
1: Roger.

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1: Watch you!
2: Ivy's watching!
3: Ivy's watching!
0: We only have a few rules, a few communal values, to which you must avow to acquiesce.
2: Acquiesce!
0: You cannot keep your weapons, there's no voting or election.

Looky there, Winchester. 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I'm a happy Christian cowboy riding home. With my Bible in my saddle to help me win the battle. 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
0: the seas, and all that is therein.
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0: Thine, O Lord, is the greatness and the power and the glory and the victory and the majesty.
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2: Thine is the kingdom, O Lord, and thou art exalted as head above all.
3: Both riches and honor come from thee, and thou reignest over all.
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This is the first commandment. And the second is like, namely this, thou shalt love thy neighbor as thyself. There is none other commandment greater than these."

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1: Here we go.
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2: Down in my heart.
0: Where?
2: Down in my heart. 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
0: 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I've got the peace that passes understanding down in my heart.
1: Where?
0: Down in my heart.
2: Where?
0: Down in my heart. 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
1: Where?
0: Down in...

0: my blessed Redeemer way down in the depths of my heart.
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0: Down in the depths of my heart.
1: Where?
0: Down in the depths of my heart, I've got the wonderful love of my blessed Redeemer way down in the depths of my heart.
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0: You mean Achilles?
1: That's right. You need to remember that the golden crown is important.

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1: You don't have to, Pee-wee, but that's up to you. Island can be anywhere that you listen to me first. Right, Silas?
2: That's right, Captain. I've learned my lesson. I'm never gonna say me first again. From now on, Jesus is going to have first place in my life.

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0: It's true!
1: And you can join our sluggish crew if you start the lollygagging. Come join our crew!
0: I'm telling you, we never follow orders.
1: We're searching for true happiness.
0: I'd say we're getting warmer.
1: We waste a lot of time.
0: Oh, that's true. All hours on our amusement.
1: Don't look at

0: Singiverse McGreedy.
1: That'll be fine, Beardy.
0: Just ask our crew what love past time is clearly our obsession.
1: Oh dear.
0: And we will shout video games and movies without question.
1: Tis true.
0: Some doctors say the studies show it may decay your brain. But...
1: But what?
0: What?
1: You're so lazy, you couldn't finish the verse.
0: Or maybe it's me decaying.

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1: Let me check me schedule. Oh, looks like I'm all booked up with me time.

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0: The Lord is my shepherd, I shall not want. 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
0: for thou art with me. 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
2: Thou preparest a table before me in the presence of mine enemies.
0: Thou anointest my head with oil.
2: My cup runneth over. 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

0: You're listening to the Sunlight Kids channel on Lighthouse Christian Radio. Psalm 118, verse 24 tells us, "This is the day which the Lord hath made. We will rejoice and be glad in it."
1: Oh, oh. Forked tongue.
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0: with Forked Tongue.
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2: Dog, yo. 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
1: I did just like you told me. Here, Papa, you take the rod. I want to swim out to the buoy and check the tracks.
0: All right, but be careful. And don't get pinched on your piano-playing fingers again.
1: I won't.
0: And watch for passing ships.
1: I will. Whoa. Wow, this is heavy. Hit the mother load. I'll need Papa's boat. Look out!
2: Past! Swimmer in the swell! Swimmer in the swell!
1: Whoa! It's a royal cruiser!
2: Hi, what have we here? A boy bobbing about? Come here, you!
1: Hey! Let go of me!
2: Why, it's our lucky day. Wasn't I just saying we needed a midshipman for our journey? And one pops right out of the sea.
1: Put me down! You can't do this!
2: It be the law!
3: Aye.
2: Any able-bodied boys found on the open waters can be press-ganged into His Majesty's service.
1: No, please, I don't want to serve. I want to go home.
2: How do you like that, boys? He don't want to serve his country. We'll teach you to be a man before we reach the new world.
1: The new world? No, please!
4: Full speed ahead, boys! Captain's getting restless!
2: Aye, aye, Mr. Shoresight.
0: Danny? Danny?
1: No, wait, Papa!
0: Danny!
1: Papa, no, wait, Papa.
5: Danny, Danny, wake up, me boy. There, you're having a nightmare again.
1: Wait, what?
5: Is it that same dream you've been having for a year?
1: Yes, Mr. Shoresight, I must go home. My papa needs me to take care of him.
5: None of that now. Don't think about the past or the future. Nothing good comes from it.
1: But...
5: focus right on the here and now.
2: Is the boy crying again?
5: Leave him alone, Lieutenant Leering. He's having a hard day.
2: Cheer up, boy. Today we're finally gonna find what we've been looking for. What we dreamed of.
1: Maybe what you dreamed of, but not what I'm dreaming of.

0: Poor Danny. Everyone is dreaming of something way off in the future that'll make them happy. But I choose to focus on what I can see. Lay aloft and loose top gallants, boys! And, you help him too, Danny.
1: Mr. Shortside, you must be dreaming of something.
0: Oh.
1: Anything?

0: Look alive, Leary!
1: Oh, busy, buddy. I can never fish in peace.
2: I'm dreaming of pleasure and earthly delights, a place where I'm captain.

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1: The captain's coming! Quick, places, men, and look, Spiffy!
2: Notice anything?
1: No, not a good look.
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2: 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Thank you for noticing. And I have prepared remarks for this special occasion. Today, we make history. 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
2: 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We're supposed to be the first.
1: And it's full of children?
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7: Yoo-hoo!
8: Ahoy! Who goes there? And what be your business here?
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8: The most regal Captain Brightbeard of the HMS Pursuit invites you aboard for the honor of making his acquaintance.
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11: Aye, aye. Precious, help Pogo get the gangway.
12: I got it.
6: Me too.
1: Hurry up then. Make it snappy.
7: I don't like the way that man is staring at us.
10: Watch your step. Thank you.
8: Welcome aboard. I'm Mr. Shortsight, and this is Lieutenant Leary.
1: Kids, don't touch anything.
13: I got my eye on yous.
8: And this here is Danny Boy.
4: Hello. Greetings. I'm Alberta, the ship's navigator. And this is Precious Pirate.
14: That's me.
4: And our first mate, Bootstrap Ben.
15: Hello.
4: Up there is our eyes in the sky, Sissy Seagull.
7: Hi.
4: And that's Commodore with his wife, Princess.
16: Hello.
4: And their two kids, Petal and Pogo.
6: Ahoy.
1: It's like a floating daycare, isn't it?
6: Wow, big cannons.
9: That's right, Pogo. It's a warship.
1: Did you really explore the Zigzagazon River?
12: Every zig and every zag.
1: Were you looking for gold?
15: No, we were searching for unreached tribes who have never heard the gospel.
1: How'd you even know about them?
7: Our former captain, Patch the Pirate, left us a journal with instructions on how to continue his work, reaching souls for Christ.
12: You came all this way willingly?
4: Yes? Are you not here willingly?
12: No, I was press-ganged into service.
6: But you're just a kid.
17: You were kidnapped?
8: Oh, no, no. Noble, involuntary military service.
4: Oh, I've read about this practice of impressment. I'm so sorry they took you away from your home.
12: One day I'll return. Then I'll be happy again.
2: Psst, Leering. Intro me in.
1: I present to you the most...
2: Dashing? Well-groomed.
1: Well-groomed?
2: Debonair.
1: Debonair?
2: Debonair!
1: Debonair, sea captain on the Bounty Main. Captain Badbeard.
2: Wrong name!
1: I mean Brightbeard.
6: Mommy, look! He looks funny.
17: What's wrong with his beard?
10: Kids, it's rude to point, and we need to be more careful with our... Oh, my!
2: Welcome aboard the HMS Pursuit. Please, take a moment to bask in my glow.
12: Ew.
2: Now, I know what you're thinking.
10: Why is your beard so patchy?
7: How old are you?
4: Do you have a primary care physician?
2: No! You're thinking, how does one grow such a lustrous beard?
4: Hmm,
10: could be alopecia. I'll show you. I have a mirror.
14: No mirrors!
10: See?
2: Oh! Who is this ghoulish, balding wretch? Get this depressing ugliness off my ship!
7: But, sir, that's you. That's your reflection.
2: Me?
16: Give me that. No mirrors allowed on board.
10: What? Hey! That reflects badly on you.
2: Was that me? Oh, it's getting worse than I thought. I'm hideous. I really do have a bad beard.
18: Bad beard. Bad beard. Bad beard. Bad beard.
2: Oh, my bones is creaky. Oh, my boat is leaky. Loud reminders of my life fading away.

0: Bobby Fair, once famous for my lustrous and shiny facial hair. But the years have not been kind to me. I see the way you stare. They left me with a patchy, smelly beard. But when you all grow old and it's coming, don't you know, then perhaps you too will know my pain. But I pray you'll all be spared from the cruelest fate I fared, a witty, piercing, memorable nickname.
1: Oh, like Bad Beard?
0: I was a sad beard,
2: sad beard,
0: until I heard the news. A legend of a healing stream they called the Fount of Youth. One bath could cure my mange and give eternal life to boot.

0: When I find it, I've dreamed of what I'll do.
1: What he will do.
0: Like a child, I'll tiptoe right up to the pool.
1: Up to the pool.
0: Then my hair, oh, what a treat. I will lather, rinse, repeat. And then I'll cannonball. Oh, and then splishy, splashy all over.
2: Captain?
0: Sorry. And then the world will find that I'm back in my right mind. Then with shock and wonder you will say, he's no longer all decayed, desiccated and dismayed.

0: ears. Let's shave off some time, shall we? In your alleged expedition down the Zibby Wongalonga, the Ziggy Zoogy Zazzy...
1: Yig Zagaza!
0: That river, yes. Have you ever heard rumor of the Golden City?
2: Yes, plenty of times.
0: I knew it!
3: We're gonna be rich!
4: Have you seen it?
5: No, we stayed busy with our mission.
6: However, we do know the most likely route to the city, if it exists.
0: Take me there. Please, please, would you please? I'll pay you. I'll be forever in your debt. Just please, please, please. Don't just stand there, crew. Beg.
7: Please,
3: please, Governor, please.
8: Please help him.
2: That route is the only tributary in the whole river that we haven't explored. What do you think, crew?
9: Aye, aye, Commodore.
10: Captain, Beard, why are you searching for the Golden City?
0: Because legend says that inside the city is the Fountain of Youth.
9: The Fountain of Youth?
0: Yes. Any man who drinks from the healing waters will be young again and live forever!
6: Wow!
5: Captain, nothing on Earth can make you live forever.
0: No, you're wrong. The fount will give me youth and time and hair. Then I will be happy.
11: You're looking for happiness in all of the wrong places.
0: Trust me, I know. I tried fame, fortune, friends, beard oil, online dating, facial hair modeling.
11: How'd that go?
3: Hey, didn't make the cut.
0: I came closest to true joy with pets.
1: Pets?
0: Yes, they're so cute and cuddly. But oh, it never lasts.
12: They always die.
1: Aww.
0: That's when I started collecting stuffed animals.
1: Ew, I collect stuffed animals too.
0: You do?
1: Yep, I have a puppy and a kitten and a pony.
0: Me too. Do you want to see them? Ta-da!
6: Oh, dear.
1: He's scary.
13: What do they look like that?
6: By stuffed animals, I think he meant taxidermied.
0: Each of these was a beloved pet that brought me joy. But then they died. So I stuffed them. Who's a good boy? Stay. Oh, so obedient.
14: They give me the heebie-jeebies.
1: Me too.
0: But the truth is, even with all this, I'm shockingly unhappy.
15: Ouch, watch where you step.
1: Sally, where did that come from?
14: I think it came from that dark cage in the corner.
15: Captain, why did you bring them in here? You know I don't do small talk.
0: Oh, come out, Pinko.
11: The cage is moving.
1: It's a bird.
6: Wow.
0: Meet my latest pet.
1: His legs stick out of the cage. That's silly.
15: Of course they stick out. How else would I walk around?
5: It's a full-grown flamingo.
15: It? You mean me? I have a name. It's Pinko.
14: Pleased to meet you. Captain, why do you keep him in a cage?
15: Keep me? He didn't put me in this cage. I'm in here for my own protection. It's a dangerous world, and I don't want to end up another stuffed animal.
11: But isn't that cage a little small and constricting?
15: I'm a guarded fowl.
1: He pulled his legs and neck back into the cage.
15: Can we talk about someone else now?
6: Crew, we are approaching the untouched tributary.
11: Where'd you get this map, Alberta?
6: I drew it myself.
11: And I helped. Cartography is fun. But it looks like you already explored all of this.
6: Not quite. See this fork? We never followed the river after the falls.
11: The falls? Oh, right here. Angel Falls.
3: Angel Falls? We can't go there. No man has ever seen the falls and lived to tell about it.
6: That's preposterous.
16: It's said to be the highest waterfall in the world.
15: I can't take all this drama. I'm retreating to my inner sanctum.
1: I still see you.
3: Look away. If you go there, you die and become an angel. That's why they call it Angel Falls.
11: That's not right.
16: But everyone knows when you die, you float on up to heaven and become an angel.
5: We never become angels. The Bible says when we die, we either go to heaven or hell. But we're still people.
16: Really? Huh. But we still just sit around on clouds playing harps all day forever, right?
4: Sounds kind of boring, if you ask me.
11: No, heaven won't be boring at all. It's the home of our wonderful creative God who made everything that is good.
14: It's much better than anything on this earth.
11: Then what will heaven be like? And what will we do there?

0: No, there'll be gardens to tend, making lots of friends, feast and music and work.
1: Wait.

0: my family again.
1: Ooh, maybe I'll have a garden.
2: Oh, and dinosaur.
3: Maybe I'll finally learn to play the guitar.
4: I could take Noah to lunch and ask him what it was like on the Ark.
5: Maybe I could teach some new friends pickleball.
6: Ooh, maybe I could do equations with Sir Isaac.

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1: I don't see it, but the current is rapidly picking up.
2: We should leave our ships anchored here. I'll stay and keep watch, and the rest of you can approach with our rowboat.
3: Aye, you heard him, boys. Lower the rowboats.
4: All right, crew, choose a boat.
5: We love rowing.
6: We'll see you soon, Bootstrap.
2: Be careful, crew.
6: Captain Badbeard, the cliffs are too steep. There's no way to get to the bottom of the falls.
3: Give me solutions, not problems, boy. What do we do?
6: Commodore, remember Patch's journal revealed the secret of the falls?
7: That's right, Princess. Here. It says, to traverse the falls, sail to the right. Don't turn back and hold on tight.
1: You can't be serious.
8: Oh, the little babies are scared. Heights don't bother me at all.
6: Are we sure about this?
7: We'll just have to trust Patch's directions.
0: Ooh, heights make me queasy-weasy. I think I'm gonna faint now. See you at the bottom.
3: What? Oh, I need to learn that trick.
1: I can't even see the bottom. It's so high!
9: Wait, I changed my mind. Turn back!
6: No, he said to keep to the right.
3: Hold steady. Remember, we are men.
10: We are men.
11: Could you pass my poncho so I can keep my hair dry?
9: No, wait. I'm not ready to die.
7: Here we go. Keep steering to the right.
9: Let me out. Whoa!
3: So dark in here.
6: The water's moving really, really fast. It's like a giant slip and slide.
5: I need

0: told you it wouldn't be so bad. I'd do it again.
1: Lieutenant, I'm gonna have to put you down now.
0: Oh, right. Turn around, crew. Behold, Angel Falls.
2: It's the most beautiful thing I've ever seen. It's like heaven on earth.
0: That's why they call it Angel Falls.
3: Look at the pretty flowers.
0: Oh, and passion fruit.
4: Ooh, pass the passion.
1: Who needs a golden city when we have this perfect paradise?
2: Gentlemen, make sure that fruit is ripe. Otherwise, it's...
0: Oh, that didn't sit well.
3: Watch out for those leaves.
2: What leaves? Ouch, my skin is itchy.
5: Mine too.
6: Oh, make it stop.
7: Me too. Quick, wash in the pristine waters of the falls.
0: Sweet relief.
3: Mommy, look in the water.
2: Oh, look out.
1: What, dearie?
2: Something swimming towards you.
0: I see it. It's just a little fish. It's a...
8: Piranha!
6: Bet you wish I had a cage now.
7: Protect your captain.
9: I got him.
7: Oh, he got my owl in...
1: Tickles?
7: This piranha has no teeth.
10: I'll bite your hand.
7: Oi.
10: It's not so bad. If a piranha's got no teeth, then why you mad? I'll bite your toe.
7: No.
10: Look, here I go. If a piranha's got no teeth, it's not so bad. I'll bite your chin. It's not so grim.
7: Oh, this piranha's got no teeth, so what's with him?
10: I'll bite your head.
7: I'm dead.
10: No need to dread.
7: I'm not dead.
10: If a piranha's got no teeth, it's not so bad. I got no chompy, chompy, chompy, chompy chompers in my mouth. I got no bitey, bitey, bitey, bitey biters in my mouth. I got no pointy, pointy, pointy, pointy toothers in my mouth. It's not so bad.
7: Oh, you poor piranha. You know they make dentures for this sort of thing, and they look so real you couldn't possibly tell, but mine are fake too. Shh.
11: Nah, we can tell.
7: Gasp.

0: that never gets old. 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
1: Whoa.
0: It's not so bad.
1: It tickles.
0: If a piranha's got no teeth, then why you mad? I'll bite your toe.
1: No.
0: Look, here I go. If a piranha's got no teeth, it's not so bad. I got no chompy, chompy, chompy, chompy chompers in my mouth. I got no bitey, bitey, bitey, bitey biters in my mouth. I got no pointy, pointy, pointy, pointy toothers in my mouth. It's not so bad.
1: Everybody!
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3: How'd you lose your teeth, Gumball?
0: I have a problem. Chewing on something sweet is the only thing that makes me happy. But my ma told me I should eat my meats and veggies and brush my teeth. 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Only ate.
2: Uh-oh.
0: Remember, kids, this could be you someday. Once I lost my teeth, my other senses became really sharp, and I finally started listening. That's how I heard your snoring.
3: Oh, Sissy, Sissy, Sissy, wake up.
2: Good morning. What did I miss?
3: Just a piranha.
0: Hola!
4: Don't worry, he's all bark and no bite.
0: Brothers and sisters have lots of teeth. I'll go get them. Yoo-hoo!
1: Let's get out of here! Dangerous waterfalls, poisonous plants, and piranha-infested waters!
5: What happened here?
6: It seems like such a paradise, but it's all messed up.
7: Crew, Angel Falls is messed up just like anywhere else. God originally created a good and perfect world. But it was all messed up because of sin.

0: Well, I'm gonna chew on down the road.
1: Bye-bye, Dumbo.
0: See you, kids. Remember to be careful out here and brush your molars. And if you ever need help on the Zigzagazon, just whistle.
1: But I can't whistle.
2: I think that was the nicest deadly creature I've ever met. Keep rowing, boys, before something else finds us.
3: Commodore, do all of our problems come from sin? Even death, disease, skin tags, crow's feet, male pattern baldness?
4: Yes, God told Adam and Eve that if they ate from the tree of the knowledge of good and evil, they would surely die.
5: And when they disobeyed and fell in sin, death passed upon all mankind.
6: Death is the most terrifying thing there is.
2: Oh, I choose not to think about it.
7: So that's why no man has ever beaten death.
3: And why our only hope is to find the Fountain of Youth.
4: That's not true, Captain Badbeard. There is a man who defeated death.
3: Who? Did he find the Fount of Youth?
1: It was Jesus.
8: God knew that we needed a savior, and he loved us so much he sent his son to die on the cross and save us from our sin.
3: But then he came back to life.
7: Yes, he rose from the dead and appeared to hundreds of people.
2: But are you sure he wasn't a ghost?
7: Yes. He walked out of the grave in his resurrected body.
9: And he even ate with his followers.
10: I'd only believe it if I saw it with me own eyes.
7: But how does he save us from sin and death?
4: God promised that if you believe in Jesus, you will not perish, but have everlasting life.
3: You're telling me that we can know for sure what will happen in our final hour, at death's door, at our journey's end.
4: Yes. At my journey's end is heaven.

0: That all sounds nice, but I'm looking for more of a physical solution. Something I can get my hands on.
1: Aye, me too. And something right now. Not sometime in the future.
2: Heaven sounds nice, but I already have a place where I can be happy. And it's on Earth. I just need to get back where I belong.
0: Why are we stopping, Commodore?
3: We'll camp here for tonight.
0: Right. Everyone out. After you, Miss Sissy. Age before beauty.
4: Such a gentleman.
0: Set up camp, boys. Oh, and you, little map girl.
5: Yes?
0: How much further?
5: Well, it's uncharted waters, so one can't be sure. But my best educated guess is that we are close.
0: Ooh, the suspense. I'm feeling younger already. Oh, my sciatica.
4: Hey, Precious.
6: What, Petal?
7: Will you please play hide-and-seek with Pogo and me? Pretty please?
4: Please, please, please, please.
6: Okay, okay, just stop bouncing, Pogo. One quick round, and Pogo's it!
7: Not again. Hurry and count, Pogo. 1, 2, 4, 5, 14, 17. Well, you're not, here I come.
6: Find your own hiding place. You always get me found.
7: I'll be really quiet.
6: Oh, here comes someone.
8: But when do I sink the boat?
0: Shh, quiet. Do you want them to hear you?
8: No, because then they would know the secret plan.
0: Exactly. Wait until the Golden City is in sight and then sink the boat.
4: Oh, no.
8: What was that?
0: Focus, man.
8: Okay, okay. Why are we sinking their boat again?
0: Because we don't know how much water is in the Fountain of Youth. We don't want to share it with a bunch of snot-nosed brats or risk them telling others where it is.
8: Yeah, just look at you. For you to get young again, you're gonna need gallons and gallons and gallons.
0: Okay, your point is made. And remember, don't tell Shortsight or anyone else. This will be our little secret.
8: Right, our little secret.
0: Quick, back to camp before they get suspicious.
6: Can you believe it?
7: I know. I stayed quiet the whole time.
6: No, they're gonna sink our boat and leave us stranded.
7: So Badbeard is a bad guy?
6: Badbeard. Huh, that was right in the name.
7: We have to warn them.
6: And escape before it's too late.
9: Remember, crew, crawl out single file until we're far enough away from the campfire to escape into the rainforest.
6: Oh, I've never been good at crawling on my hands and knees.
7: Sissy, you don't have hands and knees.
6: Oh, maybe that's why.
10: And kids, you have to be really quiet.
9: And Pogo,
10: no bouncing.
7: Aw.
9: Ready? 3, 2, 1. Oh, okay.
6: Ouch.
9: Don't stop.
6: Watch my glasses. Oh, ouch.
10: Oops.
8: Hi. Did you hear that?
6: Quick, someone make an animal sound.
7: I know. Moo.
6: A cow? Really, Petal? We're in the rainforest.
8: Oh, it's nothing. Just a wild jungle dairy cow.
5: I am both grateful for and disappointed by their ignorance of native species.
9: Shh, Alberta. Keep going.
6: Oh, yeah, sorry, right.
10: Oh, I think we're far enough away now.
7: I want to go to bed.
9: Let's set up camp here.
7: What's that?
5: Something's coming through the brush. Oh, they found us.
6: Run!
5: Danny, what are you doing here?
11: Don't eat me. I probably taste terrible and sad and forgettable.
7: And Pinko?
11: Ah, you got us. We surrender. It was all the kids' idea.
5: Thanks, Pinko.
9: We're not trying to capture you. We're escaping, too.
6: But why? I overheard Captain Badbeard planning to sink our rowboat and leave us stranded.
5: Doesn't surprise me. He's a terrible man.
11: With serious unresolved issues. I know. It's ironic coming from the flamingo in a cage.
5: Where are you going, Danny?
6: Home. I've been trying to escape for months. It's the only place I will ever be happy. And my father needs me.
10: And Pinko?
11: Oh, I just saw him running, got scared, and ran too.
3: Well, you're both welcome to join us.
5: We're trekking back to our ships. Thank you.
11: There's the noise again. I think it's a jaguar.
6: That's why we were running so fast.
11: And screaming like lunatics.
7: That's so scary.
3: Crew, let's gather around the fire and pray for the Lord's protection. Then we'll get some rest, and I'll take the first watch.
6: Pray? Rest? How can you be so calm when everything around you is so scary and messed up?
4: Because we know God, and He's watching over us right now.
10: And as believers, we have God's Spirit inside of us, reminding us of His presence and love.

0: Up and at 'em, crew. We need to get moving.
1: What's for breakfast?
2: Hopefully not flamingo.
1: I hear it's a little cagey.
3: According to my calculations, we need to head northeast through the rainforest to get around the falls and back to the Jolly Roger.
1: Let's hop to it. I'll fly ahead and scout around. Wanna come, Pinko?
2: I hope that was a joke.
1: Suit yourself.
4: Princess, all that talk about Jesus yesterday got me thinking. If Jesus is still alive today,

0: We have that same mission today. We were all created for a purpose.
1: But what happened to Jesus?
2: One day, he took his disciples up on a mountain and said he was going to heaven to prepare a place for all his followers.
3: And he said we should be ready because he will come again. Then he ascended into heaven right in front of them.
1: Incredible!
4: How can we be ready? What are we supposed to do until he returns?
5: I know. Make disciples.

0: By land or by sea?
1: I didn't think to ask.
2: Oh, I see them over there.
1: They're right on our trail.
0: Hurry, everyone. Run. This way. Hurry. Come on.
3: Please tag.
4: I'm gonna get you, Betty.
3: I got the seagull.
1: Gotcha.
4: Oh, what? Tagged by a toddler? That's no fair.
5: Why are we playing freeze tag?
0: You'll never catch me. Pinko, what are you doing?
3: I'm allergic to exercise. I tagged myself. I'm out.
0: That's not how it works. Look out. Oh, here he comes. Watch out. Kids, hurry.
6: Got you. I win.
4: Wait. Why'd they all stop?
2: And what's everyone staring at? I can't see.
0: I think we may have found the...
7: The Golden City!
5: It really is gold!
4: I'm gonna be rich.
7: I knew it. We found it! Paradise, immortality, heaven on earth!
5: Look, here's a sign. Ring the bell for service. Okay.
8: Oh, new prospects! Places residents and look happy.
1: It's a manatee!
8: Manatee? I think you mean manager. Property manager, director of activities, and hype manatee. Whoa, you're gonna love this place.
7: Yes, yes, I know. I've been searching for so long.
8: And you look like it. Now you're here and the perfect target age. Come right on in and see the best Paradise Earth has to offer. Places, Resident Choir.

0: Harold! Harold! The music stopped!
1: Wait!
0: Turn up your hearing aid! Your hearing aid!
1: What'd you say?
0: The music stopped!
1: Oh. By the fountain of youth! Ta-da!
2: Great job! We'll work on that. Time for arts and crafts. Ooh. Just down there.
1: All right.
3: Look! The walls aren't really gold. It's just old paint.
4: Even I can see that.
5: Excuse me, Miss Manatee? Why is everyone here so old?
2: You're no spring chicken yourself, buddy. Relax, you'll fit right in. Also, I'd shave the beard. At this point, it just looks sad.
5: But where's the Fountain of Youth?
2: Don't worry, it's on property, and you can access it anytime. 9 a.m. to 5 p.m.
6: 5 p.m.? This is definitely not paradise.
7: Get on with it. Take us there.
5: Yes, this instant.
2: Well, I was going to show you the pickleball courts next.
3: That sounds great.
5: No, the fount, the fount.
2: Okay. Don't get your whiskers in a knot. Right this way, everyone.
8: Fascinating. It's a natural hot spring.
2: Here it is, the world famous Fountain of Youth. These warm, mineral-rich waters will melt the years away. We guarantee after a few soaks, you will feel decades younger. Hi, Harold.
1: Oh, soothes all the old aches and pains away.
5: This is it?
9: The Fountain of Youth is a giant hot tub that old people soak in?
1: Oh, you gotta try it. In here, I don't feel a day over 82.
5: But he's not getting any younger!
2: Of course not! Nothing on Earth can actually make you younger.
1: That's a good one.
5: Maybe if we drink the water.
2: No. Do not ingest the water.
8: That's very unsanitary.
2: Don't want the health department shutting us down.
10: Oh, I want to go swimming.
11: Me too.
2: Sorry, kids. Seniors only.
11: Aww. You gotta be kidding me.
5: Wait, you mean the Golden City is a retirement home?
2: We like to call it a senior spa and resort.
5: No, this isn't right. This is my last hope. I don't have much time left. I need immortality. I need youth. Tell me right now where the real fount is.
2: I don't know what you mean.
5: She's hiding something. Tell us where the real fount is, or we'll tear this place down brick by brick.
12: She already told you this is it. There is no fount on Earth that can give you eternal youth.
5: Oh, so the pirates are in on it too. I should have known. Draw weapons, boys.
7: Whoa. With pleasure. Now we're gonna have some fun.
11: They have swords!
5: Spill, sea cow. In the name of the king, tell me where the fount is.
2: Do you mean the source of the spring?
5: Yes, that must be it.
7: Tell us where it is.
2: It comes out of Elder Mountain, just over the hill.
11: Is that where all the smoggy smoke is coming from?
2: Elder Mountain is an active volcano. I wouldn't go there.
5: Quiet! No more of your tricks. Come along, boys, to Elder Mountain. Oh, and grab our little runaway, Danny Boy.
3: No, Danny!
2: No!
12: Unhand him.
5: And just in case these pirates get any ideas, tie their hands together, boys.
7: Gladly. Come here, you.
11: Oh, no!
2: My hands don't go together.
7: Boy, I ain't got enough rope for this, Manatee.
12: You won't get away with this.
5: Sure I will. It's simple math. We had twice as many as you did. Then we divided and conquered and multiplied exponentially. Then you carry the one and aha! Equals we win.
8: That's not math!
9: But sir, are you sure about this?
5: Quiet, Mr. Shortsight. Unless you want a court-martial. Come, boys. We'll excavate the whole mountain till we find the fount. What say ye?
7: I'm digging it. To the mountain!
5: Who's a good birdie? Come along.
13: Oh, why? Inner Sanctum!
3: No! Let me go!
2: This is bad. This is very bad. If they dig into the side of the mountain, it could cause an earthquake or worse, an eruption!
14: An eruption?
3: What do we do?
5: Quick, in here! The water's coming from inside this cavern! Mr. Shortsight, you keep watch out here.
4: Aye, aye, but the captain, please!
5: Quiet, man! Everyone else, follow me!
11: Ouch!
6: Oh, wow, I mean...
5: Not that closely!
7: Phew! It's hot in here!
3: Look, Pinko! It really is an active volcano! This is crazy!
6: I refuse to open my eyes!
7: Keep quiet, both of you!
5: Look! Coming from the side of the cavern! It's the source of the spring! Let me drink it! It's hot!
7: How's it taste?
5: I can't taste anything! I just burned my tongue!
7: Well, how do you feel?
5: Not sure. How do I look?
7: Old, sweaty, and a little bit bug-eyed.
5: But my beard, and the beard!
7: Still patchy and shaggy.
5: We must dig deeper. The immortal waters must be hidden behind the rocks here.
7: Good thinking.
6: No, not good thinking. Completely irrational.
5: Faster! Dig faster!
3: The ground is shaking!
5: That means it's working!
6: We're gonna die in here!
8: Digging is causing seismic activity!
2: We're trapped! If they cause the volcano to erupt, we're all doomed!
8: There must be a way to get free.
3: Maybe if we all yell for help.
2: Yes! No, wait. This is a retirement home. No one will hear us! We're doomed!
10: Wait, I know.
12: What are you doing, Pogo?
3: Oh, I get it. Everybody, whistle!
8: Oh, whistling is really not my strong suit.
2: Oh, great! They're senile!
5: Come on, to the rescue!
2: Ah, I'm being eaten by a piranha! Oh, and it tickles!
10: No, he's here to help!
14: Yep, hopefully it involves stewing. Wait, why is everyone tied up?
11: You won't believe it, but it turns out Bad Beard is bad!
14: Yeah, it was right there in the name.
10: Huh.
14: Let me at him. I'll save you.
2: Hooray! We're saved!
14: Unfortunately, my gums are no match for these ropes.
2: We're doomed.
14: But never fear. I brought backup with teeth.
10: Look at all the piranhas!
3: So many teeth. Next piranhas.
14: All right, everybody. Chew off the ropes. Absolutely no biting.
15: Oh, just one little finger.
14: No.
8: The small fanged fish freed us.
3: Thank you, Gumbo. You saved us.
14: Glad my big mouth could be of service. Well, we're going to get back upriver before that big volcano blows. Bye. Living on land looks really dangerous.
15: Yeah, no kidding.
2: Commodore, where are you going?
12: Stay here and help the others evacuate. Danny needs my help.
3: Pinko, if we don't get out of here, we're going to be trapped forever.
6: Oh, no! I'm claustrophobic!
3: You live in a cage.
8: Wait, I have an idea.
6: Okay, what is it?
8: Come out of your cage, cut me free, and we'll fly out of here before we get trapped forever.
6: Interesting idea. Couple critiques. First, I can't leave my cage, especially in a dangerous situation. Second, I don't fly. What if you cut yourself free, pick up my cage, and fly us to safety?
8: Because I'm tied up, and I can't fly.
6: Exactly! Neither can I.
8: But you're a bird!
7: This ground is really shaking.
16: Captain, what's going on in there? Rocks are falling in front of the entrance out here. You need to escape. Is Danny okay?
5: Ignore the short-sighted old fool. Keep digging.
6: The sky is falling. The sky is falling.
3: Hurry, Pinko. It's our last chance.
6: But I can't fly.
3: Pinko, flamingos were made to fly. Stop living in fear and face the truth. Do what you were made to do.
6: Okay, fine. Hi-ya!
3: You did it. You're out of your cage.
6: What? Jump on, kid.
5: Dig. be here. Keep digging, boys!
11: Fly, Pinko, fly!
5: Dig! Find me by you!
12: Danny, are you in there?
11: We're coming!
16: Hey, it's caving in!
12: Evacuate!
16: I'm so sorry I didn't help sooner, Danny.
11: It's okay, but what if we don't make it out of here?
12: We'll just have to pray that God will hold back the volcano in time for us to escape.
11: Your God can do that?
12: He can do anything, and he can help us now.

0: Everyone is evacuated.
1: That's wonderful news.
0: Thank you so much for helping us.
2: You're welcome.
3: What will you and all the other residents do now?
0: Oh, we'll manage. I'm a manager, after all. I already have big plans. I'm thinking about an RV park next to Angel Falls. It's such a peaceful, safe place.
4: Be sure to get good insurance.
2: Pinko, something about you looks different.
4: I'm uncaged, unshackled, unhindered.
2: I see that, but, you're smiling.
4: Wow, I didn't know I could do that.
3: I'm glad you finally saw the error of your ways, Mr. Shortsight.
5: Thanks to all of you.
3: Commodore, can we leave right now? I can finally return home.
6: Of course, Danny.
2: Goodbye, everyone!
7: What?
2: I said bye.
7: What?
8: She said goodbye!
7: No thanks, I'm more of a cake guy.
1: Oh.
0: Look me up when you get home.
3: I spy the Jolly Roger and the Pursuit.
2: Hooray! We made it back!
3: But wait, there's a third ship.
6: Looks like we have company.
3: It's another Royal Cruiser!
4: I hope they're nothing like Badbeard and his crew!
9: Don't worry, boys. I'll explain everything. We'll be just fine.
2: Ahoy! Who goes there?
10: Ahoy! Captain Foresight of the HMS Discovery.
6: Pleased to meet you, Captain. We're the crew of the Jolly Roger.
10: I was just speaking with your first mate, Bootstrap Ben. Welcome back, crew. These gentlemen are looking for Badbeard.
3: Last time we saw him, he was digging in a volcano to find eternal youth.
10: What was that?
2: It's a long, hairy story.
9: I am a member of Badbeard's crew. Can I help you?
10: We have orders to arrest Captain Badbeard for shirking his duties and absconding with a royal vessel.
9: Shirking his orders? Was he not commissioned to find the Fountain of Youth?
10: No. He was ordered to join the fleet a decade ago, but he and his ship disappeared.
3: He was lying about the ship's mission the entire time?
4: He really was a bad beard.
9: All those years I faithfully followed orders, and we weren't even on the right mission?
4: The signs were definitely there.
9: I've been on the wrong path in many ways, but I'm finally seeing the truth. It's time for me to follow a new captain and set a new course.
3: To where?
9: Heaven.
3: That's wonderful.
9: I'm ready to serve Jesus. Will you join me, Danny boy?
3: But I already have a place where I belong. It's at home with my father. I just have to go back there, and then I'll be happy.
10: I actually have some letters from back home for your crew. Some are years old.
3: Is there anything for a Danny boy?
10: Yes, actually. Here you go, lad.
3: It's from my family! Captain, you must take me back immediately. I can't wait! Dear Danny boy, I pray this letter will reach you. I'm sorry to write you such sad news, but your father...
9: What is it, laddie?
3: My papa, he passed away.
2: Oh, I'm so sorry.
3: I never got to say goodbye.
9: There, my boy. Oh, look, there's another letter in here.
3: It's from my papa. Dear Danny, I've missed you so much over the last few months.
11: In your absence, I have grown more ill, and I doubt you shall see me again on this side of eternity. This is not goodbye, as I hope with all my heart to see you again in heaven. The only way that can happen is for you to accept Jesus as your Savior. I know you're still lost and searching, but Jesus Christ is the way, the truth, and the life. He's the only one who can open heaven's gate for you. And I'll be waiting there.

0: Dear Lord, thank you for showing me the way. I believe you died on the cross for me. I repent of my sin and accept you as my Savior. Amen.
1: Another mission accomplished.
2: And another brother to join us in heaven.
3: Just think of all those saints and angels cheering in heaven right now.
4: Danny, your father may be rejoicing with them.
0: I can't wait to see him again. But wait, I need to tell the rest of my family and friends about Jesus. I have to get home to tell them about my real home, where I really belong. Heaven.
5: Me too, Danny.
6: We haven't a moment to waste. We're on a mission after all.
7: You're welcome to sail with us, gentlemen.
0: Thank you, Captain Forsythe.
4: We'll miss you, Danny. And we'll be praying for you.
0: Goodbye, friends.
1: Goodbye, Danny.
8: Goodbye, Pingo.
2: Goodbye, Mr. Shortsight.
6: Goodbye, my friends.
2: I sure hope we get to see you again.
9: You will.
1: Really? Where?
0: If not on this earth, then we'll meet in heaven.

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1: Good grief! It's filled with money!
2: Good grief!
1: That's just what I said! It's $2,000!
3: What's the matter with you?
4: What's wrong, Pop?

0: Attention, the Right Honorable Eugene Meltzner presiding. All rise.
1: Ladies and gentlemen, friends of this court, barristers and seekers of justice, I beg you, take your leisure.
0: I think that means everyone can sit.
1: Thank you, Bailiff Kendall.
0: You're welcome.
1: Please call out the case.
0: Morton versus Rathbone, civil action, dispute over possession of property. Representing Morton is J.A. Whitaker. Representing Rathbone is Rathbone.
1: Thank you. Barrister Whitaker, do you wish to make an opening statement?
2: Nothing lengthy, Your Honor. I simply intend to prove that the property in question does, in fact, belong to my client, Isaac Morton.
1: I see. Barrister Rathbone?
3: Ditto for me, Your Honor. Only for Rodney here, not Isaac.
1: Huh. Well, then, having concluded the opening statements, such as they were, you, Barrister Whitaker, may call your first witness.
2: Thank you, Your Honor. I'd like to call Isaac Morton to the stand.
0: Isaac Morton, to the stand!
4: Are you sure about this, Mr. Whitaker?
2: You want justice, don't you, Isaac?
4: Yeah, I'm just not sure I'm going to get it like this. Here goes.
0: Place your left hand on the Bible and raise your right. Do you promise to tell the truth, the whole truth, and nothing but the truth?
4: I do.
1: You may be seated, Master Morton.
2: Now, Isaac, I want you to tell this court in your own words what happened on the afternoon of November the 2nd.
4: Well, it all started in the woods near Gower's Field. Lucy and I were trying to find the path to old Gower's barn. I couldn't remember where it was, and since we'd found it together once before, I thought she might remember.
5: Isaac, where are we going?
4: To the old Gower barn.
5: What do you want with the old Gower barn? I mean, it's not even standing.
4: Well, that's what I'm counting on. See, I need some old wood for a project.
5: A project?
4: Yeah, a fort. For salmon.
5: What do you need a fort for?
4: So we can defend ourselves. Keep people out of it.
5: What people?
4: Well, you know, people we don't want in.
5: Like who?
4: Oh, I don't know. Girls and stuff.
5: Hold it. Let me get this straight. You took me away from a good book and a warm fire to bring me out here in the cold so I can help you find the path to an old barn that you can take wood from to build a fort you're going to keep me out of?
4: Well, yeah.
5: Goodbye, Isaac.
4: Oh, I was just kidding. We'll let you in. Sometimes.
5: Sometimes, huh? Wow, what a privilege. See you later.
4: Oh, come on, Lucy. You're the only one who can help me. Please?
5: Oh, all right. See that tree? The one with the carving on it?
4: Yeah.
5: It was at the start of the path, so it should be around here somewhere.
4: Why can't I see it?
5: It's been a while since we've been here. It's probably overgrown by now. Why don't you climb up and see if you can spot the clearing?
4: Okay, give me a boost.
5: Well, see anything?
4: Yeah, I see the clearing. And there's the barn. I'm coming down. Oh, we found it. It's over that way a ways. Come on.
5: No, thanks. Here's where I get off.
4: What? But why?
5: Because I don't like that old barn. That's why. It gives me the creeps. I'm going to Wits End. You're on your own from here.
4: But Lucy...
5: Bye again, Isaac. This time for real.
4: All right, fine. I'll just go on by myself.
2: And did you?
4: Yes, sir, I did. It was tough going. Like Lucy said, the path was overgrown, and I had to hack my way through with the stick. Even so, I was making good time until... Whoa! Good, Isaac. Maybe someday you'll learn to walk without tripping and falling on your... face? What is that? It's... a plastic bag. It feels like paper inside. I wonder what... Good grief! It's filled with money!
2: And what did you do after you found the money?
4: I counted it.
2: How much was there?
4: $2,000.

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1: 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Proceed, Barrister Whittaker.
2: What happened after you counted the $2,000, Isaac?
3: I closed up the bag, put it under my coat, and ran to Wits End. Lucy was just getting there as I ran up. Lucy! Lucy!
4: Isaac, what's the matter with you?
3: You won't believe what I found.
4: You found something at the barn?
3: Not at the barn. I gotta see Mr. Whittaker!
4: Isaac!
3: Mr. Whittaker! Mr. Whittaker!
4: Lucy, what's all the ruckus about?
5: I don't know. He just came running up to me outside and said he found something in the woods.
3: The plastic
4: what?
3: Bag! I gotta find Mr. Whittaker!
4: Okay.
3: Mr. Whittaker!
4: He's around here somewhere, Isaac. Why don't you sit down and take a deep breath? I'll go see if I can...
2: What's going on out here?
5: Isaac, Mr. Whittaker.
4: He's raving about some plastic bag he found out in the woods.
3: Mr. Whittaker, it's incredible!
2: What is, Isaac?
3: Bag! Money!
4: What? Oh, my goodness, Whit, look!
2: Good grief!
3: That's just what I said! It's $2,000! Sundays for everyone!
2: Oh, now hold it, Isaac. Just calm down. You need to think this thing through.
3: Think what thing through?
2: Well, if I'm hearing you correctly, you found a whole bunch of money that belongs to somebody else. I think you need to do the proper thing.
3: Which is?
2: Well, you need to call the police.
3: The police?
2: And did you call the police?
3: Well, it took a little persuading, but yeah, I finally did call the police. They said that the proper procedure in such matters is to file a found property report and wait 90 days to see if anyone claims the property.
2: And is that what you did?
3: Not exactly. I waited 89 days for someone to claim the property.
2: Well, tell the court what happened yesterday, the 90th day.
3: Well, you and I went to the police station to collect the money.
2: Looks like in a few moments, you're going to be $2,000 richer.
3: Yeah.
2: I'm proud of you for doing the right thing.
3: It's been the slowest 90 days of my life, but this makes it all worth it.
6: Ah, Whit, Isaac.
3: Hi, Captain Orion.
2: I believe you have some property for this young man?
6: Yes. Well, about that, I'm afraid there's a bit of a problem.
3: You haven't lost the money, have you?
6: Peacocks and pelicans, no. Nothing like that. Well, it's just that... somebody has claimed it.
3: What?
2: What?
6: A few minutes ago, identified the money and the plastic bag.
3: Who is it? Who?
7: It's me, Twerp.
3: Rodney?
7: You got it, dweeb. It belongs to me. And what's the big idea of trying to steal my money?
8: Steal it?
7: That's right. You tried to steal it, you chump.
9: Quiet, quiet. Order in the court.
6: Another outburst like that, and I shall clear the courtroom. Huh. Young Rathbone, you'll have the chance to tell your side of the story later. But for now, you will keep your muscles immobile and your oral cavity tightly sealed.
10: Huh? He means, keep still and be quiet.
6: I believe I said that. You may continue, Master Morton.
3: That brings us to now. Because of the special circumstances, Captain Orion agreed to let us hold this trial to determine the rightful ownership. It was the only way he could think of that justice could truly be served.
6: Thank you, Master Morton. Do you have any further questions, Mr. Whittaker?
2: Not at this time, Your Honor. Your witness, Bart.
11: Thanks there, Whittaker. Now, Isaac, you say you went out to the old Gower barn to get some wood, right?
3: Yes, sir.
11: Why did you go all the way out there? Whittaker has some old wood out back. Why didn't you ask him?
3: I just didn't think to, that's all.
11: Uh-huh. Isaac, how do you feel about Rodney?
2: Objection. My client's feelings are irrelevant.
11: I think they are relevant, Your Honor. And if you'll let me continue my questions, you'll see why. Overruled.
6: But, Eugene...
12: Mr. Whittaker, I said overruled. Oh. Please take your seat. Continue, Mr. Rathbone.
11: Well, Isaac, how do you feel about Rodney?
3: Oh, I feel all right about him, I guess.
11: You guess? Now, that surprises me. I mean, you and he have been at odds more than a few times, haven't you?
3: Well, yeah, but that doesn't mean
11: Let's face it. He has picked on you quite a lot, hasn't he?
3: Yes, he has.
11: Threats, embarrassment, ridicule. Boy, if someone did that to me, I'd sure find it hard to like him. Isn't that how you really feel about Rodney, Isaac? You just flat out don't like him.
2: Objection.
11: In fact, you hate him, don't you?
3: No.
2: Your Honor.
11: If the truth were known, you'd love to see Rodney get hurt in some way. Isn't that right, Isaac?
3: No.
2: Your Honor, I object.
12: I think you've made your point, Barrister Rathbone. That will be quite enough.
11: That's okay, Your Honor. I'm through anyway. For now.
2: So, Lucy, you did help Isaac find the path?
5: Yes, sir. It all happened just the way he said it did.
2: Thank you. Your witness.
11: No questions at this time, Your Honor.
12: Very well. Barrister Whittaker, do you have any further witnesses?
2: No, Your Honor.
12: Barrister Rathbone, we'll hear from your witnesses now.
11: I would like to call Rodney Rathbone.
10: Rodney Rathbone to the stand. Do you promise to tell the truth, the whole truth, and nothing but the truth?
7: Yeah, sure, why not?
12: Be seated.
11: Now, Rodney, tell the court why the money in question is yours.
7: Well, because I've been saving it now for about a year. I wrap it in bundles and put it in that plastic bag.
11: Why didn't you keep it in a bank?
7: With the shape they're in these days, you gotta be kidding. Well, that's what you always say, Pop.
11: Yeah. So, you decided to hide it in the forest.
7: Well, not in the forest. In a secret hiding place, under some boards at the old Gower barn. I was saving up to get a new motorbike. I knew I had $2,000, and thanks to some recent cash flow, I finally had enough to get the bike. But you can imagine my shock when I went out to the barn last week and the bag was gone.
11: There. Try to control yourself.
7: Sorry.
11: Rodney. I want you to think back now to the accident you had at the old barn. It collapsed on you, right?
7: Yeah, I was trapped.
11: Oh, that must have been kind of scary. Who was it that found you?
7: Isaac Morton.
11: Really? I guess it's good he knew where the barn was, huh? Have you ever heard him mention it since?
7: Oh, yeah. He talks about how he goes out there all the time.
5: That's not true.
9: Order. Order in the court.
11: Rodney, have you ever had any run-ins with Isaac?
7: Well, I picked on the little twerp guy a few times, but it was all in fun. I never thought he'd try and get back at me by stealing my money.
2: Objection. Isaac is not on trial here.
12: Sustained.
11: Have you anything else to say, Rodney?
7: Just that the money's mine, and always has been, Pop.
11: Thank you, Rodney. Don't call me Pop. Your witness, Whittaker.
2: No questions.
5: No questions? But Mr. Whittaker...
2: Rodney's rehearsed his story too well, Isaac. Any questions I ask might be damaging to us.
12: Order. Barrister Rathbone, call your next witness.
11: Your Honor, I'd like to recall Lucy Cunningham Schultz.
10: Lucy Cunningham Schultz to the stand.
12: I remind you, you're still under oath.
5: Yes, Your Honor.
11: Just a few questions. Lucy, you said you helped Isaac locate the path in the woods, right?
5: Yes, sir.
11: But you were not with him when he found the property in question?
5: Well, no, I wasn't, but...
11: So you never actually saw where Isaac found the money, correct?
5: Yes, that's correct.
11: Thank you. Your witness.
2: No questions.
12: Lucy, you may step down. Barrister Rathbone, have you any further witnesses?
11: Just one more, Your Honor. I would like to call Miss Connie Kendall.
10: Miss Connie Kendall to... Me?
12: Barrister Rathbone, am I to understand that you wish to question my bailiff?
11: That's right.
2: I object. She was not on the review list of witnesses.
11: I admit she's a surprise, Your Honor, but I have received some last-minute evidence that makes her testimony vital to my case.
12: Very well. Bailiff Kendall, give me the Bible.
8: Okay, here.
12: Do you promise to tell the truth, the whole truth, and nothing but the truth?
8: I do.
12: Very well, be seated.
8: Thank you.
11: Now, Miss Kendall, I take it you remember 91 days ago when Isaac came bursting in with the money?
8: Yes, I do.
10: It was really exciting.
11: Uh-huh. Then it should be just as easy for you to recall an incident between Rodney and Isaac that took place 92 days ago, right here at Wits End.
10: I don't think I know what you're...
11: Let me refresh your memory. You were behind the counter, and Isaac was standing in front talking to you when Rodney walked up.
7: Well, well, just the people I'm looking for.
10: Oh, no. What can I do for you, Rodney?
7: Oh, nothing for me. But according to this piece of paper, you can do plenty for Isaac.
10: Paper?
7: Hey, listen up, everybody. Connie Kendall is about the sweetest girl I know. She's fun, and she smells good, too. If I could pick any girl to be my girlfriend, it would be Connie.
10: Give me that!
4: Give it to him, Rodney.
7: All right, all right, here. I'll leave you two lovebirds alone.
10: Go home.
11: Now do you remember, Miss Kendall?
10: Yes.
11: I bet Isaac was pretty embarrassed after that, huh?
10: Embarrassed and furious, wouldn't you be?
11: Sure. So what did he do?
10: He ran into the bathroom. And when he came out, he wanted to go home. So I took him to the back door.
11: And when you took him to the back door, didn't Isaac tell you that he would like to get back at Rodney if he could?
10: Well...
11: I don't have to remind you that you're under oath, do I, Bailiff Kendall?
10: Yes.
11: Yes what?
10: Yes. Isaac said he'd like to get back at Rodney if he could.
11: Your Honor, I rest my case.
6: Quiet! Quiet! Well, all the evidence now being in, I shall retire to consider what I've heard. This court is recessed for 2 hours, at which time I shall return with my decision.
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0: Well, time's almost up. Eugene should be coming out soon.
1: Hopeless. It's hopeless.
2: Now, it's not over till it's over.
3: Are you sure Eugene was the best choice for judge? I mean, he's so concerned with the facts, he might forget that a judge needs to be kind, too.
2: I know, Lucy, but he does know something about the law, and he had nothing to do with the initial finding of the money. Besides, he was the only person everyone could agree on. I have faith that his decision will be fair.
1: I still say it's hopeless.
0: I just don't know how Bart knew what you told me, Isaac.
1: The bones of Wrath, Connie, they're everywhere. One of them probably overheard it.
3: I'll tell you one thing. Rodney's story sure seems airtight. I mean, he knows details that it shouldn't be possible for him to know. The money's been locked up in the police station, and we're the only ones who saw the plastic bag.
2: Well, one of us must have said something to somebody.
4: Oops.
3: Connie? You?
0: Not on purpose. I told my mom about it because it was so exciting, and... Well, there's a good chance she told someone. Maybe even Bart Rathbone. She shops at the Electric Palace every once in a while. I'm sorry.
1: I knew we shouldn't have done this trial thing. I knew it wouldn't work.
2: Now, Isaac, you mustn't think that. You have to have faith that justice will prevail.
0: Oh, here he comes. Hear ye, hear ye. All rise.
5: Be seated. I've considered the evidence carefully and brought the weight of jurisprudence to bear on the problem. There are discrepancies on both sides and much to be said for both sides. However, justice demands that I decide for the strongest claim. Therefore, based solely on the evidence, I must find in favor of Rodney Rathbone.
6: Yippee!
7: All right!
2: Yeah, congratulations, Bart.
8: Oh, yeah. I'm just happy the money is back with its rightful owner.
6: Yeah, and just to show you there's no hard feelings, Isaac, I'm not going to press charges about the theft of my money.
1: Thanks a lot, Rodney.
6: Well, it's time to go buy a motorbike. Come on, Pop.
8: Yeah, okay, son. Don't call me Pop.
6: Okay, sorry, Pop.
1: So justice will prevail, huh, Mr. Whitaker?
2: Isaac?
1: Oh, hi, Mr. Whitaker.
2: Well, you've been sitting here all alone for the last hour. I'm getting kind of worried about you.
1: I never thanked you for the job you did, Mr. Whitaker. You did the best you could. I know that. Just wasn't good enough.
2: Oh, Isaac. Look, I'm sorry this didn't turn out like you hoped, but you gotta believe me when I say that justice really does exist.
1: Uh-huh.
2: Well, I'm not making it up, Isaac. It's in the Bible. Be sure your sins will find you out. See, God said it, not me. Justice will prevail. Maybe not here on this earth, but ultimately it will.
1: Yeah, sure, Mr. Whitaker. Whatever you say.
2: Isaac,
3: hey, wait, Isaac!
2: Connie, but what's going on here?
3: The radio! Listen!
9: Once again, this is Brett Hinckley with a special report. I'm here at the Odyssey Police Station, where authorities are investigating local businessman Bart Rathbone and his son after they tried to purchase a motorbike with counterfeit money.
1: What?
9: Here they come now. There's quite a commotion, but we'll see if we can't excuse me. Pardon. Mr. Rathbone, would you like to say a few words?
10: Yeah, this is an outrage. We are completely innocent. My boy found that money.
9: Of course. Rodney, do you have anything to add?
6: Listen, I'm not worried about this at all, because I got the best lawyer in town, my Pop.
9: Really?
6: Sure. He just proved that the money belonged to me. It should be easy now for him to prove that it don't.
10: Rodney! We got nothing further to say. What's the matter with you?
6: What's wrong, Pop?
10: You got a big mouth, that's what.
11: Well, that's today's adventure. What'd you think? I'd love to hear from you about it. Our address is Odyssey, Colorado Springs, Colorado, 80995. In Canada, write to Box 9800, Vancouver, B.C., B.C.

0: Producer Chuck Bolte, and I'm Chris, hoping you'll join us again next time for more Adventures in Odyssey. Hi, this is Chris.
1: And this is Harlow.
0: We always love hearing what you think of our show.
1: Yep.
0: In fact, sometimes we might just walk up to you and ask.
1: So, what do you think of the show?
2: Well, we have really enjoyed Odyssey for many years. Oftentimes, we will spend family nights sitting around just listening to Odysseys and working a puzzle or whatever.
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2: We've traveled with Odyssey and it's always been, instead of how many more miles, Mom, it's how many more Odyssey tapes, Mom or Dad, till we get there.
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5: And sometimes I've actually referred back to an Odyssey episode and I've said, well, what did Witt say about that? Or how was the situation handled? 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
2: 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And just what was the whole Civil War about? 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So many of those types of discussions have been generated.
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0: 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Isaiah 6:3 tells us, "Holy, holy, holy is the Lord of hosts. The whole earth is full of his glory."
1: Everybody, sing out!

0: Oh, yes, I remember a poor deluded professor who used to sing me this song.
1: Billions and billions of years ago, a blob climbed out of the sea. 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
2: Ribbit.

frog went out for a stroll. 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Billions and billions of years ago.

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Psalm 32 verse 8 tells us, I will instruct thee and teach thee in the way which thou shalt go. 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
1: You'll never make it. I just know you'll never make it.
2: Does that tree always cry like that?
3: I'm afraid so, Polly. It's a weeping willow. And that one over there is a naughty pine.
4: Na, na, na, na, na. You never.

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0: It is of the Lord's mercies that we are not consumed, because his compassions fail not.
1: They are new every morning. Great is thy faithfulness.
2: The Lord is my portion, saith my soul. Therefore will I hope in him.
3: The Lord is good unto them that wait for him, to the soul that seeketh him.
4: It is good that a man should both hope and quietly wait for the salvation of the Lord.

0: Faithful is he that calleth you, who also will do it.
1: The Lord is faithful. 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

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Seek, and ye shall find. 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

When Jesus is your Savior and you love Him with all your heart, He can make even the worst circumstances work together for good. That's why I wrote the song Rejoice in the Lord, to tell how God took something that looked like it was going to be a tragedy and turned it into one of the greatest blessings of my life.

0: 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Job 37 verse 5 tells us, God thundereth marvelously with his voice. Great things doeth he, which we cannot comprehend.
1: Psalm 23. The Lord is my shepherd, I shall not want. 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He leadeth me beside the still waters. He restoreth my soul. He leadeth me in the paths of righteousness for his name's sake. 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Thy rod and thy staff, they comfort me. Thou preparest a table before me in the presence of mine enemies. Thou anointest my head with oil, my cup runneth over. Surely goodness and mercy shall follow me all the days of my life, and I will dwell in the house of the Lord forever. 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

0: it would.
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0: Okay, Mr. Tree, jump in anytime.
2: Okay, that woodpecker sounds like a beating drum as he thumps against a tree. 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

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James 1:22 tells us, "But be ye doers of the word, and not hearers only."

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0: The easy way, the easy way. 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

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Romans 3:23 says, "For all have sinned and come short of the glory of God."

There was a man named Jonah, with ideas of his own. For God said, go to Nineveh, but he said, hold the phone. It's not my style to preach to folks who'd rather see me dead. I think I'll take an ocean cruise and get some rest instead. His pleasant little voyage started getting kind of rough. The tempest roared, the ship was lost, the crew had had enough. They said, you are the reason for our problems, don't you think? So Jonah, we've decided just to throw you in the drink. He sank beneath the fearsome waves and breathed a prayer for help. And later he awoke upon a bed of soggy kelp. He said, I don't know where I am, it's dark and kind of stale. For God had put old Jonah in the belly of a whale. That whale swam toward Nineveh, and when it reached the shore, concluded that it didn't need poor Jonah anymore. So after all his trouble, he wound up where God had wished. The only difference now was he smelled a lot like fish. God really drove the message home to Jonah's old hard head. And as he preached his sermons, I think this is what

0: Peter the disciple said, "There's nothing I can do. If my Lord walks on water, I think I should try it too." So Jesus said, "That's fine, my friend, just keep your eyes on me." And there was Simon Peter, outstepping all the sea. But when the waves grew stronger, he took his eyes off him. And like our old friend Jonah, Peter took a little swim. Then Jesus grabbed his hand, and as he pulled him in the ship, said, "Next time, son, just trust in me. Now watch out where you drift."
1: Some people learn their lesson the hardest way they can. For instance, look at Samson, the world's strongest man. He killed 1,000 Philistines and wrestled with a lion. But he didn't have the courage to resist Delilah's crying.
2: "Oh, Samson, what's your secret? Tell me if you really care."
1: All right, I'll tell you. I must never cut my hair." So she went and got her scissors, took a little off the top. And the strength of mighty Samson came abruptly to a stop. Now Samson knew what he should do, but chose to disobey.

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Galatians 5:22 to 23 tells us, "But the fruit of the Spirit is love, joy, peace, long-suffering, gentleness, goodness, faith, meekness, temperance. Against such there is no law."

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I knocked my false teeth on the floor, they bit my little toe. Old age has got a grip on

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Proverbs 3 verses 5 and 6 tell us, "Trust in the Lord with all thine heart, and lean not unto thine own understanding. In all thy ways acknowledge him, and he shall direct thy paths.

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In the city of Chicago, one cold, dark night, a blizzard was setting in. A little boy was selling newspapers on the corner, and the people were passing by, trying to hurry to their warm homes where they'd be out of the cold. The little boy was so cold that he wasn't selling many papers. So he walked up to a policeman and he said, "Mister, you wouldn't happen to know where a poor boy could find a warm place to sleep tonight, would you?" He said, "You see, I live in a box up and around the corner there and down the alley, and it's awful cold in there at night. Oh, it sure would be nice to have a warm place to stay." The policeman looked down at the little boy and he said, "Son, you go down the street to that big white house, you knock on the door, and when they come to the door, you just say, 3:16, and they'll let you in." And so he did. He walked up the steps to the door and he knocked, and a lady came to the door and he looked up and said, "3:16. And the lady said, "Come on in, son." She took him in and set him down in a stick bottom rocker in front of a big old fireplace. And then she went off. He sat there for a while and he thought to himself, "3:16. I don't understand it, but it sure makes a cold boy warm." Later she came back asking him, said, "Are you hungry?" And he said, "Well, just a little. I haven't eaten in a couple of days, and I guess I could stand just a little bit of food." So she took him into the kitchen and she set him down to a table full of food, and he ate until he couldn't eat any more. And he thought to himself again, "3:16. Boy, I sure don't understand it, but it sure makes a hungry boy full." She took him off upstairs to a bathroom with a big old bathtub full of warm water, and he soaked for a while. And as he soaked, he thought to himself, "3:16. I sure don't understand it, but it sure makes a dirty boy clean. You know, I've not had a bath like this my whole life. The only bath I ever had was when I stood in front of a big old fire hydrant when they flushed it out." Well, the lady came back in and she got him and took him and tucked him into a big old feather bed. And she pulled the covers up around his neck and kissed him goodnight and turned out the lights. And as he looked out the window that night with the snow coming down, it was so cold and dark outside, he thought to himself, "My, 3:16. I don't understand it, but it sure makes a tired boy rested." The next morning, she came back up and took him down again to that same big table full of food. And after he ate, she took him back to that same big old stick bottom rocker in front of the fireplace. And she took a big old Bible and she sat down in front of him and she looked up at him and she said, "Do you understand 3:16? He said, "No, ma'am, I don't. The first time I heard it was last night when the policeman taught me how to use it." Then she opened the Bible to 3:16. And right then she began to explain to him about Jesus, how he was born, how he lived, how he died, and how he rose from the dead. "For God so loved the world that he gave his only begotten Son, that whosoever believeth in him should not perish but have everlasting life." She showed him Psalm 51:5, where the Bible says, "Behold, I was shapen in iniquity, and in sin did my mother conceive me." And Romans 3:23, "For all have sinned and come short of the glory of God." Because we sin, there is a penalty for sin. Romans 6:23 says, "The wages of sin is death," which means separation from God in the lake of fire. Even though we deserve this punishment, God left heaven and became a man and died on the cross in our place. Romans 5:8 says, "For God commendeth his love," or showed or demonstrated his love toward us, "and that while we were yet sinners, Christ died for us." And if we will turn from our sin and put our trust and faith in Jesus, he will save us from our sin. Romans 10:13 says, "For whosoever shall call upon the name of the Lord shall be saved." And he sat there and thought, "My, 3:16. I don't understand why, but it sure makes a lost boy saved." You know, I don't understand it either. How God would be willing to send his son to die for me, and how Jesus would agree to do such a thing. No, I don't understand it either, but you know, it sure does make this lost boy saved.

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Acts 16:31 tells us, "Believe on the Lord Jesus Christ, and thou shalt be saved,

Looky there, Winchester. What a beautiful, I say, what a beautiful sunset. I'm a happy Christian cowboy riding down the dusty trail. I'm a happy Christian cowboy riding home. With my Bible in my saddle to help me win the battle. I'm a happy Christian cowboy

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So you take one hand and put it way up high and put the other hand way down low. That's deep. When you hold one hand out to your side and then the other hand out to the other side, that's wide. So when we sing the song, every time we say deep, make your hands go deep. And when we say wide, make your hands go wide. Are you ready? Here we go.

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Mark 12:30-31 tells us, "And thou shalt love the Lord thy God with all thy heart, and with all thy soul, and with all thy mind, and with all thy strength. This is the first commandment. And the second is like, namely this, thou shalt love thy neighbor as thyself. There is none other commandment greater than these."

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1: 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Let me sing you a song about what we're supposed to do.
0: Oh, sorry, but I'm more of a solo act.

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0: 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How many never have a Luigi's a pizza?
1: You never have a Maya pizza, mamma mia.
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1: And Luigi say...
0: That's nice.
1: Everybody, say it with Luigi.
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John 14:6 tells us, Jesus saith unto him, I am the way, the truth, and the life. No man cometh unto the Father but by me.

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1: What?
0: Father Abraham had many sons had Father Abraham. 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

0: getting hungry. Are we gonna have snack time?
1: Hold on there. The graham crackers and Tang are coming. In the meantime, I got a great song about God feeding his people.

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Colossians 3:17 tells us, "And whatsoever ye do in word or deed, do all in the name of the Lord Jesus,

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John 3:16 says, "For God so loved the world that he gave his only begotten Son, that whosoever believeth in him should not perish, but have everlasting life."

Psalm 1. Blessed is the man that walketh not in the counsel of the ungodly, nor standeth in the way of sinners, nor sitteth in the seat of the scornful. But his delight is in the law of the Lord, and in his law doth he meditate day and night. And he shall be like a tree planted by the rivers of water, that bringeth forth his fruit in his season. His leaf also shall not wither, and whatsoever he doeth shall prosper. The ungodly are not so, but are like the chaff which the wind driveth away. Therefore the ungodly shall not stand in the judgment, nor sinners in the congregation of the righteous. For the Lord knoweth the way of the righteous, but the way of the ungodly shall perish. Psalm 1.

0: I see it, I take it, it's mine.
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2: No, it's my favorite
1: song! No, it's mine!
2: It's mine!
1: No, it's mine!
2: It's mine!
1: Oh, it's yours!
0: When I was young, a wee little kid, I did what was natural, I did what I did. Long before mama or dada or bed, the first little word that I said.

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1: How would you know?
0: And it's great to be strong. I know all my rights, and I've never been wrong. They say that the fittest are the ones who survive. Just think how long I'm gonna live.
1: It's Liv!
0: Oh, hey, Liv. I thought your name was Buttercup.

0: 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Da, da, da, da,
1: da, da. I saw it.
2: I called dibs.
0: Back off.
2: Get lost.
1: I touched it.
0: I got it right here in my claws. It's mine.

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Psalm 25, 4-5 tells us, "Show me thy ways, O Lord. Teach me thy paths. Lead me in thy truth, and teach me. For thou art the God of my salvation. On thee do I wait all the day."

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James 1:22 tells us, "But be ye doers of the word, and not hearers only."